Okay then, as we head into the second segment of this week's edition of Soulshine with the absolutely wonderful Afro Jazz remix of Free by Stacey Kidd featuring Tiffany Jenkins. Mick Fuller still with you. I've got more of those smooth grooves, Balearic beats and good vibes coming your way. So keep it locked right here as we move along with this one. Soul Dynamic on the remix of I Feel from Logistics featuring Dion Nathan.

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Right, let's move on. This is Losing My Head from Monkey Brothers.

shout-outs. So we've got to say hi to Raymond Galutu. A big shout going out to Joe Doherty and to Rosario Tarantino. Must say hi to Stella Strachan. And a big shout going out to Babu Francesca and everyone at Babu's Soulful House, including Carlos Carter, Wilma Reed, Jose Aponte, and to Kevin Brown as well. Thank you very much for checking out Soulshine. Taking your time to lend us your ears, of course. Right, here's Fever Brothers and the Soul Creative with It's All About You.

As we head towards the end of yet another exciting Soulful Dance session, I really want to say thank you very much for keeping me company for this episode of Soul Shine. I do hope you like my musical medley today and can join me again next week when I will return with another box full of smooth grooves, Balearic beats and good vibes. In the meantime, keep healthy and happy, stay safe, and please take care of yourself. Goodbye.

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I'm DJ Fire Biscuits, and I'm going to do a cheeky plug for a couple of gigs we've got coming up. Friday the 4th of September, it's Sirom and Athena B at the Rose Hill. Tickets online or on the door. One not to miss, they smashed it last time. Epic behaviour. And also we've got Split in the Atom 80, experimental free noise all day, our regular event at the Green Door store on Sunday the 9th of August, doors at 4, ends at 11. We have Biwona de Carlin Hugels, Baltic Snake Cult, While We Were Sleeping, I'm Dr. Buoyant, Melancholic Robot Tantrum, Neo Geodesia, Pashley Slim, Auric, and The Bald Knobbers, and me. It's free all day, donations sought and accepted. It's our 80th one, so you can come and throw buns at us or something. And this is Sirom with A Pulse Expels Its Brothers and Sisters.

That was Hero Was Born by While We Were Sleeping, and you can find that on Bandcamp. And this is Neo Geodesia with Golden Machete and Red Saliva, out on Chinabot.

So there is a kind of a symbiosis whereby the right wing pretend to be stupid, like George Bush II sort of perfected this, like I'll act like a yokel. All of the liberals will make fun of me as an idiot. Everybody who resents the sort of cultural elite for having monopolized all the good jobs will look at them sneering at me and say, yeah, I bet those guys feel the same way about me as they feel about Bush. I'll vote for Bush. Ha ha ha, stick a feeling, right? You know, that shtick, Trump is just doing it, and the more extreme version of the same thing.

So there is a kind of a symbiosis whereby the right wing pretend to be stupid, like Bernie Bush the second sort of perfected this, like I'll act like a yokel. All of the liberals will make fun of me as an idiot. Everybody who resents the sort of cultural elite for having monopolized all the good jobs will look at them sneering at me and say, yeah, I bet those guys feel the same way about me if they feel about Bush. I'll vote for Bush. Ha ha ha, stick it to them. Right? You know, that shtick, Trump is just doing that in a more extreme version of the same thing. You know, you act like an idiot.

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You say, my ideas, my assumptions, my discourse that is regarded as fringe, lunatic, and dangerous is welcome, but it is such a big lie. The bigger the lie is, the more difficult.

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They light up the skies and flatten all below. And misinformed, but we still know.

combat uniforms help them to conform. Transform the terrain as the thought deforms. Lukewarm ethno-nationalism, chloroform. A frenzy of murder and rape is performed. A perfect echo of how Israel was born. Daily massacres that the Western press still forms. Starved and tortured while they're trying to mourn. There's bombs all night and drones in the air at dawn. Civilians controlled and dehumanized like pawns. Olive trees get hacked down, new borders drawn. For 80 years they pleaded and warned. A nation standing resolute if battered and torn. The Israelis plunder while they fill out endless forms. When we call for an end to the killing, they condescend and scorn. Oblivious and out of touch.

My Palestinian friend took me for drinks yesterday. In the last year her hair has gone grey. It was hard to respond to what she had to say. Flailing for a way to convey that I know it's not okay. None of this shit is fine. The genocide of her people can't be fixed over wine. It's screaming on the inside. She said we should get a bottle and go yell at the tide. Primarily dispatch angry words towards the sky. It's so upsetting, it's not been fine. I think this is where we must draw the line. I think this is where we must draw the line. I think this is where we must draw the line. I think this is where we must draw the line.

Two tracks there from Pashley Slim. Ha ha ha, Stick It To 'Em. And This Is Where We Draw the Line. Out on Difficult Art and Music, Brighton label, Brighton Bod. I would play more from this, but it's the archaic and frankly stupid swearing laws on radio prohibit me. And this is The Spirit of Crampel by I'm Dr. Buoyant, out on Spirit of Gravity.

That was Cannon in Hell by Melancholic Robot Tantrum. You can find that on Bandcamp. And this is Atai by Auroch, also on Bandcamp.

Three tracks there from Nimzo Studio, Little Diomede, Nimzo Rework, then Crickets, then Breakables. That's from the Nimzo Studio 1 EP out on Rose Hill Records. And this is Quilt Threat by Gaute Granley out on Editions Cave 12.

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0: Roma.
1: Yeah.

That was Sean Robert with Arc of Energy. You can find that on Bandcamp. Now we've come to the last track of the show by Enzyme Sun, A Vacillating Hummingbird Over a Cauldron of Doubt. And you can also find that on Bandcamp. This has been the Damping Wells 168, brought to you by Lost Property Arts Collective on Radio Reverb. I'm DJ Fiery Biscuits. Hope you've enjoyed the show. Hope you come back next week. And I hope to see you at Split in the Atom on Sunday the 9th. Stay safe, stay fluffy. Bye.

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to the sound laboratory. I'm your host, Clive Krask, starting with a track from the Gagarin album, The Great North Wood on Geo. Green Air. Graham Didsdale, all being a regular at the Spirit of Gravity nights here in Brighton and Hove.

This is the Spirit of Gravity Quartet, with the title track from the Minimal Effort mini album, a tribute to Minimal Impact. Part of this, Ian Paxson, Matt Finucane, and Pete Dixon gave you G11, H12, I14 from the Safe House Improvisation Project, Safe House Lockdown Sessions Part 3, GHI. 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

open up my can of words. There's nothing there worth taking. I'm all at large, can't talk no small. I am misanthropating. There's a dour cloud of ennui that dogs me all around. I lose it for a minute or so, but it eventually sniffs me out. So far, so proud. Evidently sofa found. Oh, do not engage me with your chat. I like my lines dyed blue. Don't need no melancholy, baby. The you I want is not you. I'm staying in. Go to the fridge. Oh, it's the longest journey. I pull the bowl-coloured door. It opens with a plastic book. So small. To reveal a bunch of bevies.

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This track, Sideways Glance at an Oncoming Dread, from Note Herder and McLeod's album Clarity of Vision on Spirit of Gravity. Prior to that, Hamish Benjamin, Ian Paxson and Nick Easterbrook gave you G10, H11, I13 from the Safe House Improvisation Project, Safe House Lockdown Sessions Part 3 GHI. 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Before that, Spirit of Gravity Quartet with the extended 18-minute piece Minimal Effort from the Sampler mini album Minimal Effort on Spirit of Gravity. 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

to that track from Note Herder's album Shraddha on Spirit of Gravity. The track being Gallery Meeting. We have Dave Allen, Alison Briggs, Hamish Benjamin with G7H8I10. 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You can find that on Bandcamp. In a few minutes' time, I'll be playing you the Rex Rabo remix of Daniziel by Matthew Bourne from the Moog Memory Plus Remixes mini album on the Leaf label. And we'll be closing with our final track from the Safe House Lockdown Sessions Part 3 with G14H15I17 from Pete Dixon, Richard Miles and Sue Krask. I've been Clive Krask. Be seeing ya.

That was Rotation by Herb Alpert, and you are now listening to Into the Haze on Radio Reverb 97.2 FM. I'm your host, Ed Langley, and this show is sponsored by the independent taproom and beer shop. 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

And that track was Fools by Drug Dealer, and we only have time for one more track on today's episode of Into the Haze. Thank you for listening, and thank you as always to The Independent for sponsoring the show. We're going to finish off today with Yes, I Am Blind by Morrissey.

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Starting the show with Horace Andy, Wicked Babylon, the Jar Schultz dub.

High Contrast's own jungle mix of Remind Me on 3Beats. Receiving this, the Dubmatics remix number one of Wagwan featuring Danger Man from Seed Organization. You can find that on the Balanced Records EP, the first part of a compilation looking back at 20 years of the Balanced Records label. Second in, Vibronix meets Weeding Dub, Never Lie Dub on Scoops. And we started with the Jar Schultz version of Wicked Babylon from Horace Andy, taken from his Broken Beats album on Echo Beach. Jelly Beat Science Radio Reverb.

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right now on the Jilly Beach Science Show here on Radio Reverb. Bantuanas with Backside. That was preceded by the Daughters of Aya and Vibronix, Conciencia Negra, taken from the Perseveranza e Resistencia album on NYP Records. Before that, the extraordinarily frenetic Stay Lackey from Line Wax, taken from their untitled album on Eva. Prior to that, Fearful, an M Twin or Motown, all the vowels are missing from his name. 12 Over from the Exordium EP on Yuku. And preceding that, the voice of MC Dynamite on Lean On You from the Allergies on Jalapeno. Preceding that, Anna Graham gave you Heaven Help Me on Remar. And part of that, the high contrast jungle mix of their track Remind Me on 3Beat. Chilli Beat Science, Radio Reverb.

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I pull up late night, I deliver. Wanna call me Zed, wanna call me Mister, send me the Eddie. No, I can't miss her. Zero to hero, her body, her vigor. Zero to hero, my yours got bigger.

Sassafras, Upside, on Destrek from the Never Ending Story EP. In reverse order, you've also heard Tabasco with The One, the extended mix on Another Rhythm, Jeremiah Aziama, the radio editor, Bring It Back on Ground Up, Simple Tuesday from the Gus Gus album, Mobile Home on Oroom. The Expansion's NYC dub of Perdon by Conclave, which you can find on Love Injection. A white label, Super Disco Club Booty of Donna Summer versus Green Velvet, I Feel Little Pills. Getting High from Bikla on Young Art Records. And Backside from Bantuanas. 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

Right now on the Chili Beat Sound Show here on Radio Reverb, Fred and Lando with Layup. That's on the No Look Dimes EP on Timeshare. Prior to that, Palms tracks and Nunku Firi. The Masala remix of Petu on CWPT, preceded by the Sparrow and Barbarossa remix of Liberté, the title track of So Sandlo's Liberté EP on Kakao. Before that, on Deste Rec, Upside from Sassafras. And prior to that, The One extended mix from Tabasco on Another Rhythm, taken from the Never Ending Story EP. Chili Beat Sounds Radio Reverb.

playing out this edition of the Chili Beats Sound Show here on Radio Reverb. Pixelord. Sunday Jungle is the track, taken from the 99% album on Hyperboloid. And in reverse order, you've just heard Kilbourne with DJ producer Seismic Cross on Evar on the Seismic EP. Fred Asquith, a file remix of No One's Watching. That's on Room 2. Before that, as previously mentioned, Layup from Fred and Lando on Timeshare. I've been Clive Krask. Be seeing you.

Le money, il sur le tableau. Il money, le money sur le tableau. Sir, the palace of excess leads to the palace of excess.

0: Marquis Smith's genius reworking of Disco, Sister Sledge's Disco classic Lost in Music, a perfect example of a great cover version.
1: And
0: a cover of a song that completely changes it but kind of retains everything that was brilliant about it in the first place as well. As in, you can still dance to that.
1: You definitely can.
0: Slightly different dancing,
1: that's what I was going
0: to
1: say.
0: Yeah. Welcome to the Reuben and Sharon Show. We are the UK's only intergenerational radio show with a mum and son presenter team, me, Sharon, and Reuben, my son. Today's show is a cover version special, so every song is a cover version. Some of the versions are probably more famous than the originals, others not, but we're just playing some of our favourite cover versions today for you.
1: Yeah, definitely. This next one is by Susan Tedeschi of the Tedeschi Trucks Band, who are quite a big jam band in America. They do lots of sort of good covers and lots of their own material as well. They're really, really good. This is her on her own mainly, and it's her cover of Angel from Montgomery, the John Prine song. I think it's interesting and important hearing the song sung by a woman as well as John Prine's original as well.
0: Yeah,
1: right?
0: It's one of my favourite John Prine songs because it is a beautiful song about a woman sort of trying to escape from a humdrum life. It's interesting hearing a man's version of it, and obviously he wrote that. I haven't heard this version.
1: Enjoy this one. It's really good. She interpolates a bit of a different song, which is also really good at the end as well, which is nice to hear. So this is Susan Tedeschi with Angel from Montgomery.

0: That's Susan Tedeschi and the Trucks Band with Angel from Montgomery, their John Prine cover, and a little bit of the Jerry Garcia song Sugary's in there at the end.
1: Yeah, and it's all cover versions today, all good cover versions of good songs, actually, including this one, which is one of the best.

0: David Bowie, Master with Sorrow.
1: Yeah, that's better than any other version, isn't it, that one?
0: It is. The original was by a band called the McCoys, but it was made famous by a band called the Merseys in 1966. But David Bowie's version of Sorrow off Pinups, which was his album of cover versions, is just absolute genius. I think I've said genius already twice in this show, our cover versions show.
1: You always say genius and I always say perfect. That's just how it is, isn't it?
0: It is, yeah. I say brilliant a lot as
1: well. This next one is maybe a perfect cover. This is Elliot Smith's version of Big Stars 13.

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1: Yeah, it was good, that Elliott Smith version of 13.
2: He's heavily influenced. Lots of bands were heavily influenced by Big Star, but he was one of the main ones, wasn't he? And it's such a good version of it. Yeah,
1: a very poignant kind of coming of age moment. And this next cover version is one of my coming of age moments when I discovered The Clash in my my childhood, I suppose. This is one of my favourite songs and one of my favourite versions of one of my favourite songs. It's The Clash, and with their cover of Toots and the Maytals, Pressure Drop.

0: Pressure Drop, The Clash, which was a B-side to English Civil War. And yeah, that's their cover version of the Toots and the Maytals song. And there's a nice little link here, Reuben, with the next one, which we didn't realise, because Pressure Drop features on the soundtrack to the film The Harder They Come, starring Jimmy Cliff.
1: Yes, and his next song is a cover of quite an obscure Jimmy Cliff song. Well, it was Jimmy Cliff's, it's called Trapped. It was released in sort of the late 60s, just before The Harder They Come, I think.
0: Yeah, which was 72, The Harder They Come. So it's a great soundtrack, by the way.
1: Yeah, really, really, really good. And then, so it was quite obscure, and then Bruce Springsteen bought a cassette of Jimmy Cliff music in Amsterdam Airport in 1981, and he found this song,
0: oh,
1: and he
0: really
1: decided to incorporate it into his act after that.
0: Oh, that's a nice story.
1: Yeah, and he sort of and he almost sort of made the song famous afterwards. It became a sort of classic Bruce Springsteen song that everyone wanted to hear live. It was so good.
0: Yeah, and did they become it. Did they get to know each other, Jimmy Cliff and Bruce Springsteen?
1: I don't know. You'd hope so, wouldn't you? You want to be in that room.
0: That'd be a nice kind of mellow conversation, I reckon, a good bit of guitar playing.
1: Yeah, definitely. And yeah, this song, it's sort of amazing how Springsteen like the song is once he makes it from turns it from reggae into sort of his rocky thing he was known for.
0: Yeah,
1: of course. Yeah, so this is live from Meadowlands Arena in 1980 something 1985, and it's Trapped.

0: It's Bruce Springsteen. Trapped, of course.
1: We were listening to that, reminiscing and forgetting we were actually doing a radio show for a second, weren't we?
0: Yeah,
1: well, I was reminiscing. But anyway, this is the Reuben and Sharon Show, the UK's only intergenerational radio show with a mum and son presenter team, which is us. And we are playing some of our favourite cover versions on this special Reuben and Sharon Show.
0: Yeah.
1: 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And the next cover we're going to play is Sweet Jane, Velvet Underground, which I reckon is up there in the top 10 best rock and roll songs ever written, really.
0: Yeah.
1: But and this is a kind of a version that strips it back, actually. It's the Cowboy Junkies version of Sweet Jane.
0: This is in that Oliver Stone film, isn't it?
1: I don't know.
0: It's in Natural Born Killers.
1: Yeah, I don't know.
0: I think I remember it being
1: I don't know much, but I like it.
0: Anyway, yeah. Sweet Jane.

0: Sweet Jane, Cowboy Junkies version of Sweet Jane, classic Velvet Underground song.
1: Yeah, this next version is probably the most famous version of the song, but it is a cover at one point in country music. There's lots of that sort of thing, isn't there? People recording versions and becoming more famous than the original, that sort of thing. This is a song written in 1963 by Billy Ed Wheeler and Jerry Lieber, who I've never heard of, who wrote this song called Jackson. And it was recorded first by Nancy Sinatra and Lee Hazelwood, I think.
0: Oh, okay, I didn't know that.
1: As a sort of poppy song. And, right. then slightly later on, about the same year, I think, by Johnny Cash and June Carter.
0: Which is a brilliant version.
1: Yeah. So, and this is live at Folsom State Prison on that great, great album. And yeah, Jackson.
2: We got married in a fever. We've been talking about Jackson ever since the fire went out. I'm going to Jackson.

0: inspired by Edward Albee's Who's Afraid of Virginia Woolf, apparently, that song.
1: Was it?
0: The writing of it, yeah. That was Johnny Cash and June Carter Cash with Jackson.
1: You know what? I don't know whether that's true or not, Ruben, but I'm never going to find out, I don't think.
0: It's right there on the Wikipedia page. I mean, it's a couple arguing, isn't it?
1: It's not something you made up.
0: It's a couple arguing, isn't it? And the whole play is two couples arguing.
1: Yeah,
0: it is.
1: Yeah. It's a good play.
0: Yeah.
1: This is our cover special on the Ruben and Sharon Show, where we're playing cover versions, and earlier in the show we played the Clash's cover version of Toots and the Maytals' Pressure Drop, and this is Rashid Taha's cover version of Rock the Casbah. And Rashid Taha is a great Algerian French musician, so it really does change it. It's great.

0: Rashid Taha's tribute to the band he loved, The Clash, with Rock El Casbah, his version of Rock the Casbah, which actually is one of my... I also love The Clash, as you know, Ruben, and listeners, but it's one of my least favourite songs by them. But I like...
1: It's a fun version, yeah.
0: I like Rashid Taha's kind of... There's a nice bit of desert flute going on there.
1: Yeah.
0: It takes you to the North African deserts, really, doesn't it?
1: Yeah, definitely. Yeah, that was really good.
0: It is fun, yeah.
1: Yeah. This next one is R.E.M. It's off a collection of sort of... rarities that they released in 1987, which was called Dead Letter Office, and it's them sort of drunkenly rambling their way through, or trying to ramble their way through, Roger Miller's King of the Road. And it's very, I think it's very much in the spirit of the song, which I do love. It's a good song.
0: I know you love it. You play it a lot at the moment.
1: Yeah, so this is R.E.M. with King of the Road. And you've got to give us some time to get going.
2: That was the end. Three.

0: That's REM with Roger Miller's King of the Road, drunkenly and impromptuly working their way through it. But I like how it all comes together at the end. It's good, that.
1: It does. It's like a regular night out for some people, that. Not me. Hopefully not you, Ruben.
0: No.
1: This is Ruben and Sharon's covers special show on Radio Reverb, 97.2 FM, DAB and online. 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Listen to all our back shows on Mixcloud, of which there are many, many, many to fill many, many hours. All great music and, us kind of chatting about music and life and all sorts of other things. This next song is a version of Kath Bloom's Forget About Him by Devendra Banhart from the album called Loving Takes a Course, which is actually a tribute album to Kath Bloom, and it's where I discovered Kath Bloom. She's not that well known, really. She's a folk singer, songwriter in America. She made a bit of music in the 70s and 80s, nothing major, then sort of stopped making music, had a bit of kind of financial hardship, single mother, and then Richard Linklater discovered her music, and one of her songs featured in the soundtrack to Before Sunrise.
0: Okay, the first one.
1: Yeah, and then I think that kind of his interest in her.
0: Yeah, he's always doing stuff like that.
1: Yeah, kind of encouraged her to make new music.
0: Oh wow!
1: Yeah, so she actually has been quite prolific since then.
0: Oh wow! So and more of his soundtracks then?
1: I don't know, actually. I mean, she's a great songwriter. Her voice is a bit dodgy sometimes, but that kind of adds to the charm of it. But yeah, quite a kind of wide, diverse range of musical styles as well in her songwriting. But anyway, this is Devendra Banhart and a track called Forget About Him.

0: Devendra Banhart? Barnhart? Am I saying it right? I don't know.
1: I think
0: Barhart?
1: Banhart.
0: Banhart, yeah. With his cover version of Kath Bloom's Forget About Him. And, yeah, we've been the Reuben and Sharon Show on Radio Reverb, 97.2 FM, DAB and online at RadioReverb.com. 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
1: Yes.
0: That I need to breathe now after that.
1: Yeah, and this has been our sort of cover show where we played lots of our favourite covers. Obviously, there's millions more covers that we wanted to play.
0: I think we should do another cover special.
1: Yeah, that'd be good, yeah. And also send us your favourite covers of songs and we'll play those as well in the next one.
0: Yeah, not the ones that we kind of are expecting. But,
1: yeah, some obscure ones.
0: Yeah, some nice obscure ones.
1: Yeah. Next, we're going to play out with a very, very good cover. The Grateful Dead were famous for covering lots of Bob Dylan songs. They got really, really, really good at it. This is one of the shorter ones. It's All Over Now, Baby Blue.
0: Wasn't this written by not Bob Dylan?
1: Oh, I'm pretty sure this is a Bob Dylan song, isn't it?
0: Probably.
1: Van Morrison?
0: I thought it was Van Morrison.
1: But it could be Van Morrison.
0: I thought Van Morrison wrote it.
1: Yeah, anyway, made famous by Bob Dylan nonetheless.
0: Yeah, it might be the other way around.
1: This is The Grateful Dead. It's All Over Now, Baby Blue.

at your door. Standing in the clothes that you once wore.

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I'm your host, Ed Langley, and this show is sponsored by the independent taproom and beer shop. 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

And that track was Fools by Drug Dealer, and we only have time for one more track on today's episode of Into the Haze. Thank you for listening, and thank you as always to The Independent for sponsoring the show. We are going to finish off today with Yes, I Am Blind by Morrissey.

0: the feeling,
1: the rhythm,
0: and the swinging feel.
2: Yes, hey ho, how you doing, Brighton? Hope you're in a groove. It's Ears Wide Open. Yeah, got a special show this week. Gonna dig into some of the alternative, new wave, indie vibes that I kind of like. Going back to probably the late 70s and through the 80s, picking out certain obscure tunes, a lot of them on vinyl only, so hey, a rare little treat. Ears Wide Open, yeah, doing my alternative business. Let's start off with a classic one from Modern English.

Oh yeah, 1980, Gathering Dust, Modern English, and let's stick perhaps a couple of years earlier with another obscurity. Let's get this one in the bag.

absolutely brilliant. Love that. Rima, 1980, yeah. I thought it was earlier than that for some reason, but that was on the EP, Wheeling the Roses, 4AD Records, very early on. That was the feedback song. The group Rima, Mark Cox, Michael Allen, Gary Asquith, Marco Peroni on guitar, and Max, Brighton's own Max, on drums. Excellent stuff. You're listening to Ears Wide Open, doing a little alternative journey.

Oh yeah, loving it. A bit of Wire, I Am the Fly, 1978. And I read something recently that Wire were one of the most important punk bands ever. The influences that reigned from very early on, probably about 76 onwards, through many more bands. Wire, the Thinking Man's punk group, definitely. Big shout to Colin. Local Brightonian, yeah. You're listening to Ears Wide Open, doing a little indie punk, new wave, alternative show this week. Let's get into one of my favourites, a bit of ACR.

Oh yeah, way ahead of their time. A certain ratio. That track, The Fox, on the 12-inch called Do the Do, out in 1981, Factory Records. Yeah, anything that a certain ratio do, just love it. And those tracks that I bought back the late 70s, early 80s, and seeing them live, it just got better over time. Ears Wide Open. That's the way I like it. Let's jump into one of my other favourite groups, a bit of Magazine.

Oh, yeah, yeah. A little bit later, this one, 1987, a group called Pig Bros. And that was on a 12-inch, Just Call Me God EP. That was on the B-side. And the track was called Not for Not A Lot. That's the long version of that. You're listening to Ears Wide Open, doing a little mix-up of some alternative indie, new wave, punk stuff.

Oh yeah, Bush Tetras out of New York. They spearheaded the No Wave movement. 1980, Too Many Creeps. Yeah, liking that. Like everything they do, Bush Tetras. You're listening to Ears Wide Open, mixing the styles with alternative, New Wave, indie, you name it. Here's a later sort of indie track by Brother Organ.

Yeah, that was a bit naughty of me. That's 2006. I thought it was a bit earlier than that, but just checked. A group called The Organ and a track called Brother. Yeah, ears wide open, just spinning the alternative styles. Let's dig back a little bit, back to Adam and the Ants.

Oh yeah, B-side of Xerox, Whip in My Valise, Adam and the Ants. You're listening to Ears Wide Open, doing an alternative new wave indie special. Just a couple more tracks to play. Let's dig this one.

0: Oh yeah, a bit of manicured noise from 1980. That is Metronome. Love them. They are the band that really instigated Ears Wide Open, along with A Certain Ratio. Since then, since 18 years ago, since I started, I've morphed into various genres, but yeah, my core is back. You've been listening to Ears Wide Open. This has been a semi-post-punk indie alt special. I'll leave you with this one from The Pack, one of the best bands I ever saw. Yeah, Ears Wide Open.
1: 1, 2, 3, 4.

0: Well, hello and welcome to the Food and Drink Show. Oh my goodness, it's hot, hot, hot. It's certainly hot here in the studio, and it's going to be hot because we've got some hot guests as well as two. Not least, of course, we have the lovely Charlotte Hastings, our co-presenter. How you doing, Charlotte?
1: Oh, wonderful. Always such a delight to walk into the old marketplace here. I really do love the London Road Market. It's just full of great vibes, lots of interesting people doing wonderful, interesting but sort of straightforward things. Yeah. Do you know what I mean?
0: Yeah.
1: It's just it's that sense of community connection. I just find it delicious.
0: Oh, I totally agree with you. And you know, on my way in, because we're just swamped with the amount of great, you know, international flavours around
1: yep.
0: us and delis and fresh fruit and veg. And on my way out, this whole coconuts, you know, that you can have with a straw. Figs are looking stunning. Watermelons. And I'm out there. You know, I brought my shopping bag and I'm ready to go. I'm still, you know, reveling in the fact that we had those freshly baked scones on our last show from the Flying Saucer.
1: I know, absolutely. Such a generous and immediate, spontaneous
0: yeah.
1: act of creative community.
0: Just made them for us and brought them in on a tray. I mean, it was phenomenal. So, you know, if you are in Brighton, do make sure that you come to the Open Market where we have the radio studio and just feast with the many flavours. You've got Indian cuisine, you've got Korean cuisine, you've got Greek cuisine, and you've also got food producers selling eggs and fish and meat and everything else beside. It's truly a wonderful place to stop off, and all the bus routes are coming here as well too. So it is the month of July, and this show is the July show, and you'll also be dipping into it if you're listening in August. But on the show today, as well as Charlotte and I having a little bit of a chat, we are going to be talking about how to stay cool and refreshed in this hot weather, and we have MDTs coming in with their expertise. I've been out and about eating. It's a tough
1: surprise, surprise. So unlike you, Karen.
0: So unlike me, I know. I can't wait to see what you've brought me today, because I'm getting a bit worried. Your basket's looking a bit empty there. But love to eat and drink. And I went to the Salt Room and I brought Cathy Caton from Brighton Gin, because they have just launched the new labelled special limited edition bottle for Pride 2026. It is stunning. And the artist is only gorgeous. But Cathy's going to be telling us more about that. We munched our way through the most delicious menu at the Salt Room. I'll tell you more about what we had. It was absolutely divine. Now, the Food and Drink Show is sponsored by Casa Don Carlos in the Lanes in Brighton on Union Street. And, you know, this is the perfect weather, isn't it, Charlotte, for tapas, for small dishes, and the little tables out front. Or if you want to be cooler, go and sit inside. What is your favourite small dish if you're having tapas yourself?
1: Oh, I think that really depends on where you are. But I mean, I just find the classic patatas bravas just so delicious. Just really, it's just got all of those kind of crunchy, spicy flavours and the colours. I think I'm just going to, yeah, just go for that classic, really.
0: Okay, well, I hope you're going to share, and I'll share my meatballs. And I do love anchovies as well. I love Spanish anchovies. You're not so sure.
1: Well,
0: I'll have all of those for myself then.
1: Yeah. I mean, the fresh anchovy is a thing of delight. Anchovies is one of those things that I've actually really hated in my life.
0: Oh,
1: but
0: why is that?
1: Well, they're sort of salty and hairy and fishy, and I just could
0: not
1: never
0: when they're fresh.
1: Not when they're fresh, no.
0: Yeah.
1: It took me a little while to find that out. But the wonderful thing about the dried anchovies, of course, that they are the classic alchemist, because once they get into a dish and they cook down, you can't taste any of those initial flavors,
0: mm-hmm.
1: but they just turn everything else round into this wonderful, deep and luscious flavor.
0: Oh,
1: so I'm really interested by the old anchovy.
0: Oh, do you know what? Stanley Tucci is currently on social media doing a little bit of chefing, as he does with his simple ingredients. But anchovies tossed in oil with garlic is so delicious, you know, and you kind of emulsify it all down and then mix it through your pasta. And you just need a bowl of that, a little bit of fresh basil. You know, it doesn't get simpler. And in the summer heat, I think dishes like that, you know, or alternatively having your pesto on pasta. There's something just, I don't know, refreshing and nice about it, I think is so lovely. So fabulous. We just love eating. And a big hi to all of those in Casa Don Carlos who are our sponsors here on the Food and Drink Show. And we couldn't do without them because community radio relies on the sponsorship of businesses. And if you're a business and would like to get involved in Radio Reverb, give us a shout. Let us know more. Now, from Spanish tapas, let's come on to refreshing ourselves. And you have made something lovely for us in the studio. Yay! It's in a bottle. Tell us what you've made.
1: Absolutely. Well, actually, it's my other half, Tom, who's been making kombucha. He'd always really enjoyed brewing beer as a youngster. And we do really like having things fermenting in the house. And he's trying to drink less alcohol. I don't drink alcohol. So this is such a lovely drink. It's a fermented drink that is really, really good for you, using a SCOBY, which is a yeast type culture, which of course grows. And then you pass it on. So there's this way in which whatever you're building in your home gets passed on around your community so that you can share this really wonderful drink. When I was in Canada the other month, it is massive over there.
0: Is it really?
1: Yeah, everywhere had great big bottles of it. So in the supermarkets, you could buy huge, great bottles of it, and it was absolutely delicious. All the pubs had it, which I thought was great, because you can have it in a really nice glass, and it is still fermented, so not all kind of alcoholics are going to be able to have it. But it's only got the tiniest little bit in it. And it just means you can join in. And one of the places we went to actually had their own beer brewing, and they had their own kombucha brewing, which you could see in these big vats. And it was one of the best I've had. So it really inspired us when we came home to be making this again. And your kitchen becomes a little laboratory, and you're watching these things, you're caring for them, you're nurturing them. And all that attention and all that care, then you're feeding back to yourself, which I think is a really beautiful thing.
0: It's lovely.
1: That you've then got to share with others.
0: And it is very satisfying that, it, you know, sort of cutting back in alcohol, and actually in this heat as well too.
1: Yeah.
0: You know, it's if you're looking for your substitute for your wine as well too, which doesn't react well on us in the sun. You know, we've got to be very careful keeping up our liquids. But so the kombucha is really tasty. This is just delicious. I haven't been that successful, and I really need to go back into it. You know, when you make something and it didn't really work, and then it kind of puts you off. So I think I need some lessons from Tom. Could you do a little recording of Tom making it to give us all some top tips, and so our listeners and I can learn?
1: I definitely will. I shall bring you into our kitchen laboratory.
0: Please, could
1: we
0: do that?
1: And we will just take... Because the first batch that I brewed didn't work, and I also felt really defeated by it, and I just gave up because it's not the most attractive looking thing, and once it goes wrong... But once you've got it set up, it is actually really easy. Mm. So we've got a few things fermenting, and Tom's actually just had his microbiome checked with his... Yes. And so we all need to be eating fermented foods.
0: We sure do.
1: Actually, I mean, some people can't eat them, but on the whole, they feed the good bacteria in our tummy and really strengthen our immune system. And I think that when that happens in your own home, that's got your own yeast cultures flying about in there, then it really helps to support your system. And I just think it actually becomes, once you get a system going, a little growing system, it becomes a very easy way of looking after yourself. And if you need a quick little snack, a quick little pick-me-up, you can just go to your pot of kimchi and take a few mouthfuls in, pop it on the side of every plate, so that it really supports your meal, and you've kind of got that real sense of satisfaction that you are making the most out of all of your vegetables, because they can't last forever, and you can grow them.
0: Charlotte, top tips on making your own kimchi, please. I mean, just three simple things that we can all do that is foolproof.
1: Well, I think if you look, you just put your ginger, garlic, onion and chili into a pot with some vinegar. I suppose it's it's finding out a method and the ingredients that feel okay for you. Some radishes really work well in there, and just build it up so as it looks pretty, and you just kind of keep a gentle eye on it, and you don't worry about people saying it smells nasty.
0: Well, how much vinegar? So hold your nose. It looks lovely on the plate. No, but it is very good for you. And of course, it's fermenting down. But just that ratio to vinegar, do you cover all of your vegetables in it, or is it just sort of you keep stirring it to kind of keep it moist?
1: Yeah, I'm going to have to kind of go back and just kind of work out all of those ratios, because it's a little while since I'd kind of be able to think about that exactly through. But there's Riverford is a great place to look for all of those sorts of recipes. And what I will do when I want to make something is I will look at three different sources. You know, obviously the Good Food Guide is always very reliable. Look at three different sources, check what's going on with them, and then work out the one that works for me.
0: Okay, that's you know, really good. And of course, there's loads of stuff we can look online for. And, you know, supporting local, do go down to Cookbook Bake, you know, or Waterstones, whatever, and look at the recipe book section. But if you go to Cookbook Bake, you're definitely going to get someone there who knows about food and drink, and they will be able to, because they've got some great books there as well too. And I like the also when you're able to ferment the quick ones, do you know, that you only need to let sit for an hour, and then they're good for you and you're eating, you know. So if you're making a salad, and it's that kind of suits me, I think, the quick and speedy methods.
1: Absolutely. And you're quite right. And getting a book on it so as you can actually read through and absorb the process is a really good idea. You've got some pictures in there that are just motivating and just looks really beautiful. Yeah. So, yeah, you're quite right. Going down to Cookbook Bake, there will definitely be books on fermenting there, and picking the sort type that works for you, because it's not for everybody.
0: Yeah, no, that's the whole thing. And it just, I think, it, you know, you can build on the taste factor, keep trying little bits,
1: yeah,
0: you know, and then just build up, I suppose, you know, just really educate your taste buds, you know, as well too, and think of all the goodness that it's doing for you, and serve it with other lovely things that you enjoy eating, you know, like your ham or your cheese or just a nice salad or, you know.
1: Yeah. Absolutely. Pairing it up, it's not meant to be eaten on its own. It takes 7 times on the on average for your taste buds and tummy to get used to a certain types of flavour. It is on the edge because obviously it is actually rotting. Yeah. So it's natural that there's a little bit of a kind of a drawback. But that is also something that's really delicious and kind of entices us back in. And then learning about it, learning what it's going to do for your tummy, learning what it's going to do for your mind, because this is fermented foods are really wonderful for the brain. For the brain in our mind. And so understanding that really helps us to feel a little bit differently about the taste.
0: Well, I'm enjoying my kombucha here. And we won't focus on rotten. We'll remember that we're saving vegetables from waste. And also just think of it like a pickled onion or a pickled gherkin.
1: Yes.
0: In your mind. So, Charlotte, as always, I just love your wisdom as our kitchen therapist here on the Food and Drink Show. You're with Karen Morton, that's myself, and Charlotte Hastings on the Food and Drink Show on Radio Reverb 97.2 FM. Or if you're listening online, great to have you on board. We are now going to listen to the fabulous interview I had at the Salt Room with Kathy Caton, founder of Brighton Gin, to learn all about their new summer sizzler and why it's so special.
2: Kathy, here we are in the Salt Room. We've had the most delicious lunch. I can hardly
3: know. It's fantastic.
2: Oh, yeah. I know. I mean, it's lovely, isn't it? When you sit down with a menu faced to you with the most delicious combination of flavours.
3: Oh, and by the sea as well, looking out at, which I should feel sorry for the fish on my dish, looking out at its habitat, but absolutely fantastic. What a treat.
2: It was such a treat, wasn't it? And of course, it's an ideal setting for us. Here we are talking by Food and Drink. And here you are, Kathy Caton, Brighton Gin. And let's focus on Brighton Gin. Now, you know, a week ago, we went to the launch of your new label, which is brought out every year to honour the Pride Festival. It's very special this year. Tell us a little bit more about this year in particular.
3: Yeah, we've done a few things differently this year. So we usually actually release the bottle just before Brighton Pride. But actually this year we've released it in June, which is Pride months. And we really wanted to kind of be part of that moment where actually people are thinking about the Pride movement, what it means, why it's necessary, why it's important. And this year we're working with and platforming the work of the really brilliant Amy Isles Freeman. One, I mean, so many brilliant things about working with Amy, including the challenge that usually she works in really big format. Think murals on the side of buildings or clothes or huge paintings. So to ask an artist who works in these few big, bold sizes and shapes and spaces to reduce their work down to working in miniature on a label is a really amazing artistic challenge, I think. She's a brilliant artist. It's wonderful to work with someone quite a lot younger than I am, to say the least. But she does this really beautiful work that is about centering both androgynous and female bodies. They're powerful, they're beautiful, they're simple in the design. It's always an exciting and nerve-wracking moment when the artist reveals their design, and it's just incredibly beautiful. She's also paired it with a mural on the side of Unhub, the Bottoms Rest and Cove.
2: It is so wonderful. Obviously, I really do urge everyone to go down to the Bottoms Rest to see this mural. It is absolutely incredible.
3: It's really beautiful. And it's basically two women carousing with pints in their hands, being happy and social in a pub and connecting. And that's, you know, what pubs are about, actually, and what food and drink is about, I think, as well.
2: Yeah, yeah. How did you find Amy?
3: Actually, through Instagram and through seeing her work there and seeing it in pubs and spaces around town, and going, oh, that's a really, you know, that's a... I think one of the things that's difficult in a way when we're choosing the artist to work with each year is we want to have a really different array of styles. I want to make sure that we represent as many different corners of the LGBTQ+ community as possible in terms of our artists. But her work really, really sang out, as does she as a person. So later on in the year, she's going to be running art workshops in the pub where people can make and do. She's going to be leading. And I love the idea of this kind of full circle thing through the medium of art.
2: Oh, I just so love that. Now, I have bought one of her pieces of artwork. Oh. I was so in love with it. Piece of clothing is on my list for the future.
3: Well, you also think she's definitely gone, oh my God, I need to do more things in hubs. People have a few cocktails, like, yay, I love it.
2: Absolutely. It was so super. But of course, this is the 11th year. Mm. That is quite something to sustain this activity, really, of the grand launch of a label that, you know, has meaning because it's supporting charity. But you're one of the few commercial enterprises that does something like that.
3: Yeah, and actually what's amazing for such a tiny independent brand as Brighton Gin is that we're the fourth longest running artist bottle series in the world, which doesn't sound very snappy, but actually if you think that the number one of those is Absolut Vodka, which has been running with its artist bottles actually since the 80s where they commissioned Andy Warhol, then you've got Tattinger, and you know, and so for little old Brighton Gin to be in fourth place is amazing. And they definitely, it's also really important to us that the artists that we choose, yes, they're from the LGBT community, they're from the Brighton community, they are commissioned and paid for their work, they're not asked to do it as a donation or in-kind support, you know, they've studied hard, they've worked hard to get to where they are, so they're paid properly for their work. And then also it's a great chance for us to potentially take their work to different people. We know that we have collectors around the country who wait specifically for these labels to come out. And somewhere there are people who've got all of these different editions unopened. All of mine are opened, I'm afraid. I've got one of each, but they have all been opened and drunk. Wow.
2: And I'm kind of giving mine away over the years as gifts. I should have. Yeah. Oh, what do they do there? You know. Now, thinking about it, what does it do for you as a business whenever you create a campaign like this and you bring a label out, especially promoting Pride and raising money for charity? As a business concept, is that a lucrative thing or is it just nice to have?
3: There probably is a way to make it a lucrative thing, but I haven't ever found a way of doing that. Do you know, it's more about a sort of a virtuous circle of stuff. Actually, making a limited edition of anything is very expensive because the label runs, the label prints, they are as expensive to make 200 labels as to make 2,000 as an indication. But it really is something that we've got loads out of over the years. And I really love that we have ongoing friendships and relationships with our artists that carry on beyond the end of the project. And there is, Brighton is an amazing creative place. There are incredible artists everywhere. And each bottle has been so different. That's what's so amazing.
2: Each one,
3: so
2: over
3: different.
2: The years, Kathy. And, you know, I think it is lovely as a business owner that you do something for passion. I mean, my goodness, you work hard. Why not have something that you know, drives your passion? Which is, you know, that whole thing about community, about Brighton. Mm. And then with LGBTQ+, something close to your heart. Mm. You are raising money from the sale of this bottle. There's a percentage goes to charity. Tell us, who are your chosen charities this year?
3: Yeah, and again, actually, this year we've gone for something quite different, in that we have chosen a grassroots charity that shows that you can have make a huge difference with limited resources, and that's the incredible Lunch Positive. They are just the most superb. They are they're just exactly what a community organisation should be. Staffed by volunteers, they've been supporting the HIV positive community for decades through free, nutritious meals. But it's so much more than that. It's the act of, and we're talking in the context of your food and drink show, you know so much about what food does to connect people. And they provide connection, community. People have often become isolated, particularly have a new diagnosis, they become isolated. There is stigma, self-stigmatization is a massive issue, and the work of Lunch Positive brings people together through the medium of blinking delicious food cooked by people who are so passionate about what they do. And I think one of the things I'm really excited about this year is that I know that every single pound that goes to Lunch Positive will go directly into helping them deliver what they do and do so well.
2: Wonderful. And getting around the table, because you never know in a community lunch who you're going to be sitting beside. You have artists and business people. You know, HRV is only one part of the intersectionality.
0: Totally.
2: How people come together and what maybe new things could come as a result of people connecting in that way. And it's a beautiful thing, you know, which is so nice. So that is wonderful. What else is on the horizon of Brighton Gym at the moment?
3: Oh, well, we're hoping that there's going to be a great summer ahead. I mean, it does feel like summer's been here for quite a long time, but actually we're just at the beginning of it. We're on the countdown now to Brighton Pride. That's only a few weeks away. And we'll be active there. We'll be doing lots of stuff at our Hove Backstreet Boozer at Bottoms Rest, which, if you've not found it, and it is hard to find, even if you want to, but it's opposite the stage door of the Old Market Theatre. I think with the biggest drum roll, and I can give you the scoop on this, we've just had it signed off, we're going to have our first street party, which is a collaboration between Bottoms Rest Pub and the Old Market Theatre. 25th of July, come one, come all. There's going to be music programming by the one and only Melita Dennett.
2: Yay.
3: So we'll have 8 different bands, maybe more than that actually, during the day. Bands outside alternating with individual kind of singer-songwriters playing in the Old Market. So people bouncing around. Lunch Positive are going to be doing food. There'll be a Brighton Gin pop-up bar. Hopefully the sun will shine. If the sun doesn't shine, sod it. We can have a brilliant time.
2: Still got the end.
3: And all free to access. Come along, meet your neighbours. If you're not local, get on a bike and come across town and come and get involved. And then it's all wrapping up with a club night in the Old Market afterwards.
2: Listen, I'm in.
3: I mean, I haven't organised it yet, but that's what's happening. That's a theory.
2: Well, listen, you've sold it to me. And of course, one of the things that I had in the launch of this new Pride bottle was one of your cranberry cocktails. Okay. And it was honestly so good with Brighton Gin. Can you give us the recipe? Is that a trade secret?
3: Oh, I can give you the vague idea of it. So it's basically an adapted Cosmo, but called the Heat Wave because, my word, it was sizzling. So cranberry, fresh lime juice, if you've got a fresh lime knocking around or a sad one in the fridge, just squeeze that into a glass, lots of ice. Big splash of soda water to make it long and refreshing. Good glug of whichever Brighton gin you fancy. Add some pomegranate seeds if you're feeling fancy and you've got those knocking around. or a bit of mint, or just glug it away if you haven't. If it's a little bit tart for you, you can add some sugar, but I think you're good just with the cranberry, so lime, gin, soda water, lots of ice.
2: Unhydrated. 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And then if anybody wants to get to buy their own bottle off the special label for Pride 2026, drum roll, how do they get it, Cathy?
3: 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And they're all individually signed and numbered by the artist. So each one is a miniature artwork.
2: So it's individually signed by her? She
3: yes,
2: signed
3: she
2: them.
3: Signed each one.
2: I was going to give mine as a gift to somebody. I think I might rethink that. Maybe I need to buy another. Cathy, thank you. We're so looking forward to all that you're doing at Brighton Gin, and the event on July 25th at the Bottoms Rest sounds amazing.
3: Come one, come all. And thank you, Karen, for all you do to champion food and drink in our gorgeous city. You do an amazing job. And you also connect people every month through the medium of radio. 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
2: Good.
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2: 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I think we need to go back into looking at this salt room menu, don't we, to see what we're going to order next. Have you got room?
3: Chin chin, let's do it.
2: Chin chin. Thanks, Cathy.
0: Now, the atmosphere is electric here in the Food and Drink Show on Radio Reverb here at the Open Market in Brighton. We're loving the summer vibe, and we're now going to talk about how to refresh ourselves in this heat wave. Charlotte, please introduce our guest.
1: I'm so pleased that Helen from MDTs has been able to join us in the studio today. Welcome.
4: Yeah, well, it's been a while, hasn't it? We've been trying to organise this for a few months, but finally I'm here.
1: I know. It's strange how difficult it can be to arrange these things, but really grateful that you've also come with a very exciting little tray of goodies. What's on your tray?
4: Well, on my tray is some little cups and a little

0: you're going to be doing.
1: Oh, so you want me to do it now? Yeah, absolutely.
0: I would love that, because I'm actually really excited that one of your favourite teas is oolong,
1: yeah,
0: which is also one of my favourite teas.
1: Right.
0: I've only just recently discovered it, but can you tell us a little bit about oolong tea?
1: I can indeed. So oolong tea, the easiest way to describe it is it sits somewhere between a green tea and a black tea. So if we think about oxidization, which means tea leaves are exposed to oxygen, and when we get black tea, that's fully oxidized tea, the tea turns black. If you look at a green tea, like the fresh leaves, they're unoxidized. So there's no oxygen being allowed to get into the middle of the leaves, the inside of the leaves, so they remain green. Oolong tea is semi-oxidized, so you can have different stages. You can get light oxidization, which might be like 15-20%, and you can get not full oxidization, because that's black tea, but heavier oxidization, so up to about 80 or 90%.
0: And is there a price difference in that, and a beneficial difference as well?
1: Well, oolong teas do sometimes tend to be pricey, because the process of making them can be quite long, and is quite unique. It takes longer generally to make an oolong, and that's one of the reasons I love it, because the technique for making an oolong is quite involved. That's not to take away from any other tea, because most teas, if they're prepared by a specialist, will be done in a way that has a lot of care and attention. But the oolong teas, I think, are particularly special.
0: Mm. Okay.
2: I'd love to know a little bit more about the oxidisation part of it.
1: Yeah.
2: Because, you know, unless you're really a passionate connoisseur of tea, you may not quite understand it. So could you tell us a little bit more about why that's significant?
1: Well, the main thing is it actually changes the taste of the tea. So with green tea, you get a lot of fresh grass flavours, maybe floral flavours. In terms of the health benefits, green teas tend to be higher in certain types of antioxidants, catechins, and polyphenols. So they tend to be more focused on like brain health. We always think of green tea, don't we? For good brain health, brain focus. Whereas with the black teas, there's a change in the antioxidants as they oxidise, and you get antioxidants that are better for maybe heart health, and they're called thiorubins.
2: Very
1: amongst other things, but that's in its simple terms, yes. So
2: mixing it up is actually very
1: absolutely
2: good. The variety,
1: yes.
2: There.
1: Yeah, yeah.
2: Very interesting.
0: And what about a white tea?
1: Well, a white tea is the most unprocessed of teas. So white teas have not been oxidised, but they haven't been processed at all. So they're picked from the bush. One important point actually to note is that all tea comes from the same plant. So when that tea leaf or bud is picked from the plant, it's Camellia sinensis. That's the name of the tea plant. Once it's picked, it's what happens to that tea leaf or that bud that determines what the type of tea is. So it's a little bit like a grape. We know that we can pick a grape and it becomes wine, and it's the process of what happens when that grape is picked, the same as the tea leaf, that determines what type of tea we're going to get.
0: And as you say, depending on what happens to it, it's got its various different benefits,
1: yes,
0: for us.
1: I mean, all tea, generally speaking, has very similar benefits, but it might just eke towards one or the other.
0: Perfect.
1: Yeah.
0: And so we are going to have an Eastern brewed oolong tea today.
1: Yeah, that's right. And what I've chosen is a tea called, in Chinese, Tai Guin Yin, and in English, Iron Goddess of Mercy.
0: Oh, that's just ideal.
1: So the Iron Goddess of Mercy is a lighter oxidized oolong, And the story goes, there's

0: always a story, isn't there? With the Chinese tea, and there's always
1: a story.
0: Yes. So the story goes that there was a farmer, a poor farmer, that was tending to a temple. And in the temple, there was a statue of Tai Gwin, Iron Goddess. And he was tending it day in, day out, and putting little offerings to the statue. And this was going on for years and years. And one day, in a dream, the Iron Goddess came to him and told him to go behind the temple.
1: I've gone all shivery. This is just wonderful. And I think this is true.
0: And what was behind the temple? It wasn't gold. It wasn't money. It was a tea plant. Now, the story goes is that he tended then to the tea plant, and he showed it to the villagers. And by showing it to the villagers and showing them how to cultivate the tea plant, the villagers became well off.
1: Of course, yes. And well, they earn their living from me, for sure.
0: Yeah, so the kind of story behind that is about temperance, about this tea plant actually bringing wealth to a village. But that wasn't just by being greedy. Mm. It was about being kind and patient.
1: And listening.
0: And listening.
1: Listening to your dreams.
0: Yeah.
1: Listening to the goddess.
0: Yeah, yeah.
1: And trusting as well, yeah. Because he must have gone behind there and seen a little plant, and I bet he was hoping for something else.
0: Maybe he was.
1: Yeah. And there it was, and he trusted the message that he was given.
0: Absolutely.
1: Which is also a long-lasting wealth, you know, as you've just mentioned there, Karen, about abundance.
0: Yeah.
1: There is that long-lasting, because, of course, the tea plant will continue to grow.
0: And it's probably wealth given by doing something you love, which is tending the plant.
1: Yeah, really, really important, of that sense of nurturing. And as you've said, it's that mindful process of
0: Absolutely.
1: Making the tea. So each morning I make my MDT blend that I do in my own way. And I always have a little chat with my grandmother, because, you know, I just remember her in her dressing gown, making her tea each morning, and then taking that back upstairs to bed. And I just really have a little moment of ritual of connecting with my loving memories from the past.
0: Oh, that's wonderful.
1: And then enjoying also coming to the open market, having my chat with you, and we talk about the different blends and the different things that are available. Because before I do drink the black tea, I will have a herbal tea. And the one I had this morning was your turmeric blend.
0: Nice. Which I love that.
1: It is really lovely. I find that very refreshing and a very kind of deep way of starting my morning. So there is that process.
0: Yeah.
1: In the morning. So the plant has been grown in a process. Then its product has been carefully manufactured,
0: tended.
1: And then, of course, we bring it into our kitchens and also mindfully process and make that, which you're going to do for us now. But I think communication is really at the heart, because, you know, caffeine does get us chatting off
0: you all. And did you know one of the interesting things about tea and caffeine is that, yes, there is caffeine in tea, but we have an amino acid in tea called L-theanine, which you don't get in coffee. So with coffee, it's great, isn't it? You get that energy, but you can sometimes get a little bit jittery, and as we get older, we may find that our caffeine tolerance goes down a little bit. And with tea, the L-theanine actually interacts with the caffeine to give a slow release, so we don't get that jitter and then the drop.
1: And it's also the broad range, isn't it, of the, you know, the way it's balanced. And nature has that sort of essential balance that I think really is exhibited in tea.
0: Yeah.
1: So that it does actually relax as well.
0: It does. Well, that's the L-theanine again. It actually acts on the nervous system.
1: Yeah.
0: And it can just relax, reduce anxiety and calm you. So, yes, tea is calming.
1: Yeah, wonderful sense of balance. And then that really does encourage that sense of communication.
0: Yeah.
1: You know, that afternoon tea, so it is a pick-me-up.
0: Mm-hmm.
1: But as you say, I think what's really important here is the opportunity for a break.
0: Absolutely.
1: Tea break.
0: Yeah, a tea break.
2: Oh, we love a tea break. I think we need more of them. Very interesting. I just love hearing you talk and about mood. And I hadn't quite thought about that, about thinking what tea would suit my mood.
0: Mm.
2: And also what we're going through. I mean, for me personally at the moment, I'm going through mourning and going through grief, and I'm just wondering, you know, those times when you're sort of needing some balance emotionally, what kind of tea would be best for me?
0: Well, I think if you are feeling that you need something nourishing, then it depends what you're really looking for, because like we've talked about the ritual, so just even the ritual of any tea could just be a relaxing moment for you. But something like a chamomile, maybe, where, you know, the chamomile and lavender and rose, they're all relaxing and no caffeine. So they were talking about herbal infusions here, or tisanes. And they just, it's just really lovely. Just the taste is quite mellow. And yeah, I think something chamomile based would be a lovely tea for that situation.
1: The MDT's Parisian Floral Blend.
0: Yeah, Parisian Floral Calm.
1: That's the one. Yeah. That's the one. I absolutely adore that blend. It does everything that it says on the label.
0: Yeah.
2: So that would be a good one.
0: Yeah, that if we're talking about MDT blends, yes, then Parisian Floral Calm, it's one of a very popular tea, I have to say. And it does smell lovely. And yes, it's got...
1: And looks pretty.
0: Yeah,
1: so
0: it is.
1: So if you
0: gorgeous.
1: Brew it in a glass, you know, one of those Bowden jugs, which is what I like to do, then all the roses
0: flowers.
1: Float on the top.
0: Yeah,
1: it's beautiful.
0: Yeah.
2: Ah, I've had that at yours.
1: You have.
2: I have.
0: And it has got lemon balm in it. So
2: oh, love yeah. it. Yeah, I love lemon balm. Well, okay. Now I know where I'm heading after the show. Thank you for that.
1: Absolutely. So tell us about the brewing of your oolong here.
0: Yeah, so what we have here is I've got a flask with some prepared hot water. I've got a teapot, a tiny teapot. It's a lot smaller than you might imagine when we have a Western brew, a big teapot where we tend to put a lot of water in. I've got two tiny cups and I've got what I call it a friendship jug. So it's a jug to pour the tea in once it's brewed from the teapot into the jug, so then we can share it amongst the cups. And the reason we do that is when we pour from a teapot, you probably see that different times of the pour has different strengths, so it gets a little bit stronger as we brew, as you pour from the even from the first cup.
1: Absolutely.
0: So if we're sharing, we want everyone to have the same, don't we?
1: I have never thought about that, although I always notice how different it looks.
0: Yeah.
1: I mean,
0: yeah.
1: With the black tea, when you're having it like I do with milk, it's not so easy to do this friendship. Because it's
0: no,
1: also,
0: but
1: I like it hot.
0: You know, the our Chrysler breakfast tea is made for milk. It's made to just wake you up. I have that in the morning. And our little ritual, when we're talking about rituals, is with my husband. I always tend to make it, but sometimes my husband as well. And our funny little thing is, do you want a tilly? And it's a tilly top-up. And the answer's always yes.
1: Yeah.
0: So we have our little tilly top-up, and that's our little morning ritual.
2: Tilly top-up.
0: A tilly top-up.
2: Oh,
1: and I like the fact that it's always a question, just in case.
0: Just in case.
1: So we're always checking in of just seeing where we are. And then you've also got that dependability, which is something that you really get from the sense of tea.
0: Yeah.
1: I mean, it must have been amazing when tea landed with us. Can you imagine when we first tasted this elixir?
0: Amazing brew, yes. But it was for the rich when it first came over.
1: Absolutely.
0: Yeah. But that's another story altogether.
1: yeah, we'll come back to that one.
0: Yeah,
2: we look forward to the sampling. And just if I can just say, you're probably wondering, and for our listeners, you're thinking, oh, I'm hearing some music. We are in a market, an open market. And they have delightedly brought tables and chairs and everything for you to sit in, but also a piano. And anybody can sit and play the piano. So we have somebody that is playing the piano in the background here. So that's so, in case you're wondering, yes, let's have our tea ceremony. Yeah.
0: So I've got some two little pots here. Now, just so I can describe them, one of them is the dried version, the dried leaves that I'm going to put into the pot. And I'm just going to take one out. And if you can, I know you can't see on the radio, but here, it's a tight little ball, or not quite a ball, but quite tightly processed leaf. So all of them are nicely rolled and into a shape. It's not a flat leaf, so you can't really distinguish what it is. What I'm going to do is going to put these into the pot, but first, before I do that, I'm going to warm the pot, because when we do the brew, we want the pot to be warm so it doesn't interfere with the temperature when I put them over the leaves. So I'm going to pop a little bit in and then swirl around, and that just warms the pot up. So I put that one in there, and now I'm going to put the leaves in. So I'm popping the leaves in the pot, and I've got about 5 grams of leaves. In the Eastern brew, we want to put about 5 grams of leaf to about 100-150 millilitres of water. So that's not a lot of water, so it's quite a high proportion of leaves to water compared to our Western brewing.
2: Yeah, I was going to say that. I was looking at the number of leaves, you know, that's like a tablespoon of, yeah, of leaves in a tiny pot.
0: Yeah, so just for the first, when I'm putting the leaves on now, I want to take that off. We're not going to drink that. We are awakening the leaves. Wow. So we've just woken the leaves up.
3: I thought you had to do that with cold water, wake the leaves up. But they like to be woken up with,
0: well,
3: cold water, do they?
0: Well, what's happening here as well, so I was saying that there's quite tight little balls of the leaves. They need to start to unfurl so we can get that nice fragrance out of the leaves. So we've done the first like little flush of water. So now we're going to pour on some more water, and this time we're going to drink it. So more water again, and this time we're going to leave it a little bit longer. We're going to leave it for about 20-30 seconds. So it doesn't have to be absolutely precise, and actually if you do read anything about this particular type of tea, Oolong Tai Guin Ying, or Iron Goddess of Mercy, you might find that the literature says different things about how to brew. But this is the one that I found works for me. So we put in a brew for about 30 seconds, and then I'm going to pour it into my friendship jug. So I think that's probably about 30 seconds. I haven't actually... Yeah.
1: And I think I also prefer, you know, 20 to 30. Brewed green tea is not so pleasant, I find.
0: No, it's not. The thing about green tea, so sorry, what I should have said is this is brewed, the oolong, I've brewed it to 95 degrees. It needs to be quite hot because otherwise the leaves won't unfurl. Now, I've poured that out. I'm just going to show you these and I'll describe them. So I've talked about the dry leaf having a tightly rolled ball. When the leaves are unfurl, this oolong leaf is beautiful. It's got a lacy edge, and it's quite a big leaf, isn't it? A leafy, lacy-edged leaf. And the fragrance on it as well. I'm just going to pass that around so we could all...
1: But me first.
0: Sniff. Okay. Sniff the leaves.
1: That's honestly just so divine. It's really, really grounded and interesting and stimulating.
0: Yeah. So lots of floral notes, yeah? Mm. Maybe hyacinth, maybe lily, yeah? So quite some strong flowery notes on the leaf.
2: Definitely.
1: And it's really important to involve all of your senses and just encourage that sense of appreciation.
0: Yeah.
1: And noticing the process of the leaf unfolding.
0: Yeah.
1: Not just rushing that, but allowing something to unfold.
0: So if you think we've looked at the dry leaf, we've looked at the wet leaf, we've smelt it, we haven't even tasted it yet.
1: So excited.
0: So, you know, we've gone through a little process, haven't we? We haven't just gone in and brewed and poured and sipped. We've been looking, we've been feeling, we've been smelling, and now we're going to taste. Okay, so I have going to pour the liquid, the liquor, into the tiny cups. So these cups only hold about 50 millilitres of tea, so much different to the Western brew when we have our big cup usually, or even if we have a sort of like a delicate teacup, it's still a lot more liquid in the cup. So would you like to try?
1: I really would, thank you very much.
0: Would you like to try?
2: I'd love to. And why the small cups?
0: Because of the amount of tea in the teapot. Yeah, yeah. So little teapot, little cups.
1: Nothing less than I expected, but it's really beautifully brewed. And what a colour.
0: Yeah, so we do. Yeah, that interesting. So we've forgotten to look at the colour of the liquor, haven't we? So the what would you say the colour is there? So it's quite light, isn't it?
2: I think it's like elderflower. You know, whenever you have an elderflower in a glass that you've diluted.
0: Yeah, absolutely.
2: I think that's what it's the colour of.
0: And on the taste, I always think that the oolongs and the light oolongs are quite smooth.
2: Mm.
0: So you don't get that sort of like zing or slight. I wouldn't like to say bitterness with green teas, because if you brew it right, there shouldn't be bitterness. But you don't get that grassiness.
3: Yeah.
0: It's more the floral. And it's almost like a creamy mouthfeel.
1: Mm. It certainly goes on a little journey through the mouth, doesn't it?
0: Yeah.
1: And it really lasts in there as well. And I think having this small cup, I think, really reminds you how precious it is.
0: Mm-hmm.
1: You know, when we have our great big cups and it's, you know, you just gulp it back. I think it sort of, doesn't help you to remember to just really appreciate and sip just slowly and do what we're doing now.
0: Absolutely.
1: Of just noticing each second.
0: So the other thing about with our journey with tea, with the Eastern Brew, is that we don't just have one cup, we have multiple cups, because it will give us multiple infusions. So the tea is giving us a lot.
1: Yeah.
0: And with each brew, we get slightly different flavours. So we're not going to have the same cup of tea with each brew, which is lovely as well.
1: Yeah, absolutely. It's all on its little journey.
0: Yes.
1: So I'm really interested, you know, you started to think there about how its character changes as it grows up or as it goes through different stages. If Oolong was a person and we were going to meet them, perhaps on a Himalayan hill, who would they be? What sort of person would they be?
0: That's an interesting one. I think they would have to be the Buddhist monk, the one that's calm and giving and patient. Well, we said at the beginning with the oolong about honesty and patience. So yes, it would be that Buddhist monk, just sitting there and brewing the tea for you.
1: Yes, so that generosity.
0: Generosity.
1: And I think, Karen, you used that word abundance. Mm-hmm. And I think that, you know, when we're with a monk or someone, you know, of a faith of some sort, they've kind of got that real sense of wealth within them and not needing too much external. So it's reminding us about the resources that we have within.
0: Yeah, absolutely.
1: I wonder if there was a message that this oolong tea, the Buddhist monk, what message would they like us to go away with?
0: I think they'd like us to say, don't rush.
1: Mm.
0: Think about each little bit, not just with the tea, but in life generally. Just think more rather than do more.
1: Yeah.
0: So, or think before we do.
1: Yeah. Which is what you were doing, leading us through, of just thinking about the nature of the leaf and looking after it. And it, you know, often we'll start our day with tea. So it really is a good way of starting our day with that moment of mindful presence and appreciation and that gift to ourselves.
0: Absolutely. Perfectly put.
1: Delicious. What a joy.
2: Well. What, I mean, the most exquisite tea break I think I've had in a very long time.
1: Yeah.
2: I'm educated, I'm fascinated here, I'm loving it. I'm absolutely loving it. Helen, it's been a joy to have you, as always.
0: It's been a joy to be here, thank you.
1: Oh, and of course, I forgot to mention that the kombucha we were drinking at the beginning, which you must try if you'd
0: some. I love kombucha.
1: Is made with your gunpowder green tea.
0: Oh, lovely.
1: Yes.
0: Oh.
1: Yeah, it's a green tea kombucha, which I've just made. I love it when a plan comes together.
2: Isn't it just so okay? Right, that's good to know. So you made it with gunpowder.
1: I have made it with gunpowder green tea, yes.
2: Right, because the flavour in the kombucha is really excellent. You're going to have to try it,
0: yes,
2: Helen.
0: I will.
2: It's wonderful. Well, Helen, thank you so much. It's been a delight, hasn't it, Charlotte? We're loving it. And listeners, I know that you will have, I hope you've had a pen and paper handy. but if not, do remember our show goes on repeat. And we also have it up as well to listen again on repeat. I'm heading to your shop after the show, I think, along with Charlotte, so that we can get some of your beautiful teas.
0: Lovely. Thank you very much. It's been a pleasure.
1: And don't forget that if you've been interested in today, MDT's is in the open market, and Helen or whoever else is in the shop,
0: Betty,
1: will be really delighted to come and answer your questions and have a chat with you about the different things on offer.
2: Well, Charlotte, quite fascinating. You know, a cup of tea is not just a cup of tea at the end of the day, is it?
1: Well, it isn't, but also it is. Do you know what I mean? Mm. So, you know, there is that just, you know, common simplicity, which is really important. And then there is also this kind of incredible mythology and story behind it too. So I think it's really both things, which is what makes tea so, so special.
2: You know, whenever I was with Cathy Caton and we went to the Salt Room, it was delightful. I mean, it's a very special place to go for lunch. And you missed out. But Cathy Caton was a great guest. And, you know, we got to chat all about gin. And she loves food as well. And having come from a hospitality, background, it was lovely to kind of see how her taste buds were responding to the menu. What is so lovely about the Salt Room is, number one, the staff is lovely. You have a sea view. What could be better? But they do cater for a wide range of tastes. And it's not just seafood, because I think when people thought of the Salt Room in the past, you know, it was seafood. But of course, now it is so much more. You have, you know, steaks, beautiful steaks. You have lamb as well, too, which is just gorgeous and actually brought over from Ireland. So there's a story in that. In fact, we will be having the chef coming up on the next show just to, you know, Kim, to tell us about sustainability and why, you know, they bring in Irish meat and where they're getting their food and their fish from. You've got Cornish native lobster, you know, Argentinian prawns, halibut on the bone, whole fish of the day. So there's always that element of surprise. I had the grilled butterfly sea bass with bergamot and mandarin butter. Now, how delicious is that? Just those two ingredients alone, just to see them on the page, excited me. The most delicate of flavours, Charlotte. Really, so totally, totally gorgeous.
1: I love the imagination that's gone into that and the fact, you know, and everything carefully and mindfully sourced is also just all part of that incredible experience.
2: Really amazing. Now, if you love a sauce and you love halibut, Cathy's dish was king. I have to say it was halibut on the bone, monk's beard, bonito roe butter sauce. We literally did get a spoon, so we have a spoon so we could have more of the sauce. It was totally delicious, I have to say. We had the most delicious sides as well too, and we went for the grilled peppers of the world with extra virgin oil and sherry vinegar. Just simple, but it's all on the griddle, okay? So it's lovely flavours that are coming out because of that. I have to say the winner for me, and I love a runner bean, but the Jasper roasted runner beans, sugar snaps, dill yogurt and chili crunch.
1: Divine.
2: Unbelievable. It was delicious. So remember, this is fish and shellfish from the Perilla Grill and everything just cooked to perfection. On the starter side, I had the citrus cured salmon, which was with an elderflower gel and pickle cucumber. And I've got the photographs on at Tasty Radio Brighton. Just delicious and fresh. The piece de resistance, I think, had to be Cathy's sea bass ceviche with a vinaigrette, English strawberries. Again, the sauce, the look of this dish on the plate. So please, you know, I hope you have a pen and paper. Those dishes, and the staff are great, make great recommendations with wines on the menu as well. So if you tell them what you're going for and also what your budget is, they will help you. So thank you, the Salt Rooms on the seafront. It was a delightful lunch and I will be back.
1: Yeah, me too.
2: Well, Charlotte, thank you for bringing Tom's kombucha that he's made in to share. It
4: yeah.
2: is just
4: well
2: divine.
4: Done, Tom, eh?
2: I am savouring
4: this.
2: We
4: are happy
2: he could
4: with
2: be,
4: you.
2: He could have this as a career. It's yeah. so good. It's so good. I'm coming up to your house more often.
4: Yeah, definitely.
2: I will come up with, I don't need an excuse. Wonderful. And wonderful to have Helen. Thank you, Helen from MDTs as our guest here at the Open Market. And also to Kathy Caton from Brighton Gin. And a big hurrah for their latest Pride special edition bottle. It is a stunning label, and good luck to them and raising money for such a worthy cause. Thank you for listening and joining us. Stay cool, stay sweet, and we will see you next time.
4: Bye bye for now.
2: Bye.

Love is the message. Music is the answer. This is the Soulshine Soulful Dance Session with Mick Fuller.

Welcome along to this week's new and refreshing edition of Soulshine. Hello there, how you keeping? I hope you've had a good and lovely week. It's Mick Fuller with another hand-picked, unmixed, first-class collection of spectacular music to play for you. We open today's show with Tsunami's Muse, great track from Coughlow. I've got stacks more deep and soulful nuggets on the way, so without any further delay, let's move along with this one. It's Studio Apartment featuring the wonderful Kenny Bobby N and On The Way.

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This is the Soulshine Soulful Dance Session with Mick Fuller.

Right, I really want to say an enormous thank you to all of the brilliant people who took the time to contact us recently, either through our website, the Facebook group, or by leaving a comment on one of the podcast platforms. Thank you very, very much. Here's DJ Osvaldo Mauro with a track called

Shout out to Norman Murchie. We've got to say hi to Paul Marsh and to Dave Bidwell. Big shout going out to Wayne Sloan. And we must say hi to Paul McKee and all the gang at Soul Boys, Soul Girls, including Brendan Fowles, Paul Richards, Mark Byrne, and Diane Mitchell. Thank you for checking out Soul Shine. Right, let's carry on with this one. Spirit Chaser on the remix of a classic. It's You Used to Hold Me from Ralphie Rosario featuring Xavier Gold.

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Love is the message. Music is the answer. This is the Soulshine Soulful Dance Session with Mick Fuller.

Okay then, as we head into the second segment of this week's edition of Soul Shine with the absolutely wonderful Afro Jazz remix of Free by Stacey Kidd featuring Tiffany Jenkins. Mick Fuller still with you. I've got more of those smooth grooves, Balearic beats and good vibes coming your way. So keep it locked right here as we move along with this one. Soul Dynamic on the remix of I Feel from Logistics featuring Dion Nathan.

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This is the Soulshine Soulful Dance Session with Mick Fuller.

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Right, let's move on. This is Losing My Head from Monkey Brothers.

Time to do a few more shout-outs. So we've got to say hi to Raymond Galutu. A big shout going out to Joe Doherty and to Rosario Tarantino. Must say hi to Stella Strachan. And a big shout going out to Babu, Francesca and everyone at Babu's Soulful House, including Carlos Carter, Wilma Reed, Jose Aponte and to Kevin Brown as well. Thank you very much for checking out Soulshine. Taking your time to lend us your ears, of course. Right, here's Fever Brothers and the

As we head towards the end of yet another exciting Soulful Dance session, I really want to say thank you very much for keeping me company for this episode of Soul Shine. I do hope you like my musical medley today and can join me again next week when I will return with another box full of smooth grooves, Balearic beats and good vibes. In the meantime, keep healthy and happy, stay safe, and please take care of yourself. Goodbye.

Hello everybody and welcome to a special edition of Rock's Rich Tapestry with me, Phil Jones. And this show is dedicated to the memory of my good friend Steve Coulson, who passed earlier in the year, but the weekend just gone, Sharita and I organised a celebration of life down here in Brighton, inviting his family and his friends to come and celebrate a life. And the next hour is going to be some of Steve's favourite music, a lot of which I shared with him, not all of it, but that particular track that we opened with was very much one that we shared together. That was Granddaddy, and from their debut album Under the Western Freeway, a track which I gather is heavily used. I didn't even realise it had been used as a signature tune to a Charlie Booker show. The track was called AM180. I've got two albums included in the show that were probably a toss-up between one or the other as to what was Steve's favourite. And the first one is DJ Shadow. From Introducing DJ Shadow, this is What Does Your Soul Look Like, Part 4.

Well, the Talking Heads were definitely one of Steve's favourite bands, and that was, of course, their first single, and perhaps the most memorable bass introduction to any track. And that was Psycho Killer. Why say something once, why say it again? Oh, that's a great line. Oh, the whole song's great. And before the Talking Heads, DJ Shadow from one of the two albums that I think would probably have been fighting it out for Steve's favourite album, introducing DJ Shadow, and that was What Does Your Soul Look Like, Part 4. 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This show is Rock Switch Tapestry with me, Phil Jones, and I'm playing this week an hour's worth of the favourite songs of my sadly departed friend Steve Coulson. And Rock Switch Tapestry is sponsored by the wonderful Evening Star Pub in Surrey Street, Brighton. Now then, Steve wasn't really much of a soul fan, certainly I was, but one of the tracks which whenever I had request shows, he was always asking for was Sam Cooke's original version of A Change Is Gonna Come.

Well, Steve and I got to know each other in the early 90s, just as Britpop was about to kind of, explode onto the world, although I have to feel that a lot of music was being made. I just got called Britpop, but that's another story. But if you want to pick an outstanding track from the whole Britpop era, it would have to be Pulp and Common People. And for reasons of brevity, that was the single version. The album version is a couple of minutes longer. And I'm not particularly a Pulp fan, but that was a great favourite between us. And that Jarvis line, I'll see what I can do, became kind of shorthand between Steve and I for things that we were, planning. A great track. Before Pulp, Curtis Mayfield, another of Steve's great favourites, although, as I say, he wasn't much of a soul fan, but he did love Curtis's voice, as did I. And that was from his 1971 album Roots, and the track was called We Got to Have Peace. And the first of the three there, Sam Cooke, author of and the singer of A Change Is Gonna Come. And it's interesting to listen to that version and compare it to Otis Redding's probably better known version. It's actually quite a bit different lyrically and much, much stronger for that, I think. Now then, this next band are definitely not Britpop, although their lead singer was, and indeed still is, Scottish. And when Steve and I went to see them at the Brixton Academy, you could tell that they hadn't really rehearsed the use of samples very well, and the guitarist kept getting all the cues wrong. It was not a great look, but it's still a great album, their first album. And from it, this is Only Happy When It Rains.

Steve and I met in a drama class, an improvised class in Deptford, and we got on so well that we decided to form our own drama group. And I hit upon the idea of writing a play about an all-girl band. Not something I knew a great deal about, but I was inspired by the band you've just heard, Scrawl, who were an all-girl band from Ohio. And that came from their album Velvet Hammer, which was actually produced, although he always called it engineered, by Steve Albini. And the song was called Your Mother Wants to Know. And the track before was another mid-90s classic that we both enjoyed listening to. It was Sparkle Horse, and a single from their second album. The album was called Good Morning Spider, and that was Maria's Little Elbows. And the first of the three there was Garbage from their debut album, and that was Only Happy When It Rains. 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This show is Rock's Rich Tapestry, and this particular show is a memorial to my late friend Steve Colson, and I'm playing some of his favourite music, and in particular the music that we shared together. And Roxbridge Tapestry is sponsored by the Evening Star Pub in Surrey Street, Brighton, the home of great beer, great cider, and just a classic pub. Now, I did start the show by saying that I was playing music from the two albums that would have been fighting it out for Steve's favourite. You've already heard from DJ Shadow, but I suspect that the album that would have shaded it was one that he was introduced to by his Aunt Caroline. This is Steely Dan, and this is the title track from Asia.

a lot of the music that I've been playing on today's show is, well, a little old, but that's one that was released. I think that particular track came out about 3 years ago. Steve and I used to regularly go to The Great Escape together, and the last one we went to was the 2025 one, where we both saw and fell in love with The New Eves. And we actually went back and saw them at the Concord, and that was the last gig we went to together. That is a wonderful track, but obviously it's now got, it's freighted with memories, but they're good ones. The track is called Mother. And before them, Steely Dan, probably Steve's favourite band, and from the album Asia, that was the title track. Well, Steve, I'm addressing this show to you. You know I am. And one of the things that I always appreciated was you always listened to my shows and you always sent me feedback. And it was always honest. You didn't like everything, but you were so supportive. And I'm going to miss that now. I'm going to miss that so much. Now, Steve's final sort of event, if you like, was he went and spent a couple of months in Australia, in Brisbane, with his cousin Lucy. And as we both loved the Go-Betweens, one of the things that he did was go to the Go-Betweens Bridge. And so it felt only right that I should finish the show with a track by them. So I hope you've enjoyed the show, Steve. I hope everybody else has. And I'm going to finish with a track from the band's album Oceans Apart, and this is The Mountains Near Del Rey. Thanks for listening, everybody, and I hope I'll have your company on the next show. And until then, look after yourselves and each other, and keep in touch with your friends.

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2: You are listening to The Final Hour with me, John Keenan, on Radio Reverb. We are paying tribute to musicians, performers and producers who have sadly died recently. Folk musician Beverly Martin died on the 27th of April, aged 79. She was at the heart of the English folk scene in the 60s and 70s, working with the likes of Ralph McTell, Sandy Denny, and Richard Thompson. During her relationship in the early 60s with Paul Simon, when he toured England, she appeared briefly on a Simon and Garfunkel album, Bookends. In 1969, she married John Martin and released three albums with him. They divorced as she retired from the music scene in her own, but she returned in her own right in the 1990s. Let's listen to Anti-Aviator by Beverly Martin and John Martin.

Auntie, Aviator, Beverly Martin, and John Martin. Beverly Martin, who sadly died earlier this year, 27th of April, aged 79. 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Tony Wilson was a singer, bass player, and songwriter who found fame with soul band Hot Chocolate. He founded the band in 1968 alongside vocalist Errol Brown and wrote many of the band's earliest hits, including Love Is Life, You Could Have Been a Lady, Emma, and Brother Louie and You Sexy Thing. Wilson left the band in 1975 to pursue a solo career. He died on the 24th of April at the age of 89. Let's hear Hot Chocolate.

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David Alan Coe was a country singer and songwriter known for his outlaw style. His hits included Long-Haired Redneck, You Never Even Call Me By My Name, and Take This Job and Shove It, the latter covered by Johnny Paycheck and turned into a movie of the same name. David Alan Coe died in April, aged 86. Let's hear his track, You Never Even Call Me By My Name.

was the perfect country and western song. I wrote him back a letter and I told him it was not the perfect country and western song because he hadn't said anything at all about mama or trains or trucks or prison or getting drunk. Well, he sat down and wrote another verse to the song and he sent it to me, and after reading it, I realized that my friend had written the perfect country and western song, and I felt obliged to include it on this album. The last verse goes like this here. Well, I was drunk the day my mom got out of prison.

0: David Alan Coe. You never even called me by my name on the final hour with John Keenan on Radio Reverb 97.2 FM. Clarence Carter was a songwriter, musician and producer born blind in Montgomery, Alabama in 1936. Carter earned a Bachelor of Science degree in music at the University of Montgomery. His hits include Slip Away, Stroking, and this classic, Patches.
1: Born and raised down in Alabama on a farm way back up in the woods. I was so ragged that folks used to call me Patches. Papa used to tease me about it, 'cause deep down inside he was hurting.

Clarence Carter, Patches, on the final hour with John Keenan on Radio Reverb. Dennis Locorrier was a founding member and lead vocalist for Dr. Hook. He wrote many of the band's hits and was the driving force behind their success, despite a common misconception that backing vocalist Ray Sawyer, with his trademark eye patch, was the eponymous Dr. Hook. Locorrier lived in Worthing since 2002 and died in May, aged 76. Let's hear Dr. Hook, When You're in Love with a Beautiful Woman.

The voice of Dennis Corrier, the lead singer of Dr. Hook, who has died recently. You're listening to The Final Hour with John Keenan on Radio Reverb. Sonny Rollins was a giant of 20th century music, and no account of his life and contribution could easily fill this hour and many more. He was a virtuoso saxophonist. Over his seven-decade career, he defined the sound of jazz. He died on May the 25th, aged 95. Let's hear the incomparable Sonny Rollins.

Tenor Madness, the Sonny Rollins Quartet featuring John Coltrane on the final hour with John Keenan on Radio Reverb. David Clayton Thomas was the lead singer with American band Blood, Sweat and Tears. He joined the band in 1968 and the eponymous album topped the charts around the world. They toured extensively, appearing at the Albert Hall, the Hollywood Bowl and Madison Square Gardens. In the early 70s, the band split and Clayton Thomas pursued a solo career. David Clayton Thomas died on the 21st of June, aged 84. Let's hear David Clayton Thomas with Blood, Sweat and Tears and his composition, Spinning Wheel.

spinning wheel, blood, sweat and tears, featuring the voice of David Clayton Thomas, who died on the 21st of June, aged 84. You're listening to The Final Hour with John Keenan on Radio Reverb. Clive Davis, who has died aged 94, was a phenomenon. Record producer, A&R executive, lawyer. He was the president of Columbia Records from 1967 to 73, and he founded Arista Records in 1974. The list of artists he has signed, promoted and championed reads like a history of music in the 20th century. Now, let's hear just a few. We're going to hear Janis Joplin, Sly and the Family Stone, and Whitney Houston, just a few of the names championed by Clive Davis, record producer, who has died aged 94.

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7: Alrighty then. Is we ready to swelter in the heat? Oh.

The Pete Joe Show, coming to you extremely live on this ridiculously hot August Monday. If you're listening to the repeats, I can only apologise. It probably isn't Monday. But right now, if you'll forgive me, it is. If you are listening to the repeats, you're more than welcome. If you're listening to the Saturday repeat, well, it's about 6:01 with you and probably just as hot. Not only is it hot, hot, hot out there, but the tracks we're going to play are just ripping it. We got the lovely Dave Packham in about an hour on the live stage. They're just doing a little sound check up on the... I'm just looking through the glass. It's looking good. We got a lot of technicians. Just wires everywhere and sort of keys. You know those belts with keys? So many. But in the meantime, we got tracks for you from The Puffins. We got a track from Blackwood Rediffusion. A very brand new track from Tenderhooks. They sound like they're being busy. 11th studio album. How is that possible? I think we were there for the first one. Were They Wolves? We got a double header that Jimmy Lee Morris is responsible for. Jimmy Lee Morris first, and then we'll play Hat No Hat, which is the brilliant band he's in with his son. They are so good. And get this, right? One of them wears a hat. Yeah, I know. The other one doesn't. I know, ridiculous. Kieran Fallon, of course, Mojo Sonic. Red Leo comes out of the band The Groove Tubes. That's three O's to you. Red Leo solo project, brilliant. Dryadic, if ever you get to see... or you just see Dryadic on a bill, on a live... Bill in Brighton, please buy a ticket, go in and see them. They are so, so good. Then we got a couple of artists that are all to do with our fantastic gig on the 7th of August down the old Cellar Bar at the Brunswick. We got a track from Hattie Chandler, then we got a track from last week's guest, Rob Johnson, and then we got Dave Packham playing live for us, live here for us prior to the gig on Friday. That is such a scoop. We are very, very lucky. After that, we've got Amy Lorraine, then we've got Lovejoy, Aliette Goodman, that is A-L-I-E-T-T-A, Aliette Goodman, then a track from Beau Chancey, Scott V. Maslin, and rounding up with an Arachnid track, so that is the show. You guys can text in 07909 547336, do let us know what's going on, love to hear from you. You can also go to the Pete Jones Show Facebook page, message us there. We will be picking up the messages, looking through the glass now. Usual team here, they're wearing shorts. I'm not sure that's a thing. We've got Bernie and Ernie right behind me, then we've got Brett taking all your calls, and then Simone in the corner, rather sort of celebrating over the FIFA UEFA thing. She loves sport. I don't get it. She loves it. That's the whole point. So that is the show. Please enjoy, sit back and de-wind.

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You're listening to the Awesome Pete Jones Show on Radio Reverb. Turn it up, play it loud, and keep it on.

0: Ladies and gentlemen, boys and girls, and all the animals. 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
1: Thank you. Yes, it does help if you bring up the right level, of course. That was Tenderhooks' brand new single. It's called Mighty Power of Love. Hi, Pete. We'd like to present you and your listeners our soon-to-be-released single called Mighty Power of Love. It has a James Bond vibe. This is, of course, Marcus sending this. Glorious power pop with a catchy chorus. Please, could you give it a spin? Well, consider it spun, my friend. Consider it spun. It officially comes out on Friday the 21st of August, which is, I don't know, 2 or 3 weeks' time. So you guys can get yourself a copy. Also, you can go and see Tenderhooks. They've got 2 or 3 gigs coming up. There's the Worthing Carnival. Now, that sounds rocking. 30th of August, it's free. They are on at 4. On the 5th of September, you can go to the Brunswick Pub over in Hove, of course, down Holland Road. That is £5. They're on at 8. And on the 12th of September, you can check them out at Park Stock in Brighton, 5 p.m. by invite only. What? That's very exclusive. 3rd of October, Dalton's in Brighton, 7:30. So that is the Tenderhooks plan. He says here that they've now got a shop open. The T-shirts are available. Baseball caps get you. And I was right. It is the 11th album. 11th album called 11. See what you did. Well, you're not going to do the Adele thing and go by your age, are you, Marcus? I mean, let's be honest. You can't do that. You can't swing that one. Track before that was Blackwood Redder Fusion. Absolutely adore these guys, as always. Keep supporting them because they're just so good. That's a track called Johnny 26 from their latest album, Lost Songs. And top of the three was the Puffins. It's a track called City Dogs. City Dogs by the Puffins. What are the odds? John sent this over, of course. He keeps us very abreast of the Puffins. He does. He was talking about the last track that was written, but City Dogs, it's about what it says on the tin, he says. I don't know, what does it say on the tin? What, City Dogs? That's it? Okay, we'll take it. He wants to come in and do a live session, of course, but get this, he's, corresponding from a beach in Greece. I know. Well, when you come back from that sunny climb, please do pop in. I mean, it's absolutely freezing here, obviously. I don't know why you've gone to Greece. This, my friends, is Were They Wolves.

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0: 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Thanks so much for being here.
1: Yeah.
0: We love you.
1: We do.
0: We appreciate you.
1: All of you.
0: We adore you.
2: We absolutely adore you. 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You're listening to The Pete Jones Show live here on Radio Reverb. You guys can message in 07909 547336 as many of you are. We've got a lovely message in from the FMJ, the future Mrs. Jones. She is now listening. The whole show can now commence. We are ready. The rest was just a rehearsal. Lovely message in from Chris from Crawley. He says, hey, Pete, loved the new Tenderhook single. Marcus is amazing. Well, there you go. We can't verify if Chris is any connection with Tenderhooks at all. But, you know, we're taking it at face. That's always good. Lovely message in from Annabelle, who is listening. She says, hey, Pete, could you shout out on your show for a showcase of local talent playing at the Rotunda, Preston Park, at 7 o'clock on the 17th of September. Music by Island Giants, amazing Sea of Sound choir, and spoken word with hashtag superhost, sharing confessions of an Airbnb host. That sounds brilliant. Tickets will be on sale at the end of the week on Eventbrite. Absolute. That sounds great. Brilliant. Lovely email in from Matt Finucane too, asking for a little bit of a shout out. When's this? Oh, Thursday the 20th of August. The Prince Albert. He says, hey Pete, been a while, couldn't stay away. How's it all going? Putting on another gig. So this is £6 or £8 on the door. Doors at 8. Music from 8:30. He says, you'll weep void black tears of joy. It's just no answer to that. With Map 71 coming on at 7 or 10pm. Ritual Pulses, Angular Grooves and Pagan Surrealism. I mean, Map, seriously. Then we got Matt Finucane at 9:15. And then going backwards, he says of himself, Demented Neo-Goth Post-Punk Eruptions. I mean, that's one to watch. And then M Butterfly, 8:30, kicking off super sad, sad core brackets. Very sad indeed. I mean, that's the sad ticket. If you want a sad gig, that's your gig. Yeah. What was that again? 20th of August, the Prince Albert, £6 or £8 on the door. There you go. Thanks, guys. The music, of course, that was It Ain't Real, Hat No Hat. It's from their latest album. Hat No Hat, of course, Father and Son out. Look, including the amazing Jimmy Lee Morris, who we played the track before that. Yeah, All That Remains from Jimmy Lee Morris. And he said of his stuff, he said, Hat No Hat were in the studio doing their second album. So many songs to choose from that the ones that got stuck on the shelf, well, I've knocked them together and released my own album. Get up, get out, I'm gone. It's a great title. And top of the three, we kicked those off with Were They Wolves, who I just think they're great. We've been playing them a fair bit the last few weeks. Absolute cracker. Daisy, there it is again. With Every Wave is the name of that track, which I've got underneath me now. Thanks for sending that in. So, folks, you can... Thank you for that. Thank you. So smooth. Thanks for your messages. 07909 547336. Love to hear from you. You can message us on the Pete Jones Show Facebook page, of course. We've got Dave Packham in the house. He's going to be joining us in 30 minutes. We've got a 30-minute chat and session with him. Prior to the Brunswick gig at the Cellar Bar this coming Friday, 7th of August, £10, either pre or on the door, £10 straight fee. That's it. Doesn't get any more when you come to the door. Hey, write that down. I just made that up. This, my friends, is Kieran Phelan.

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1: You can't argue with that. That's kind of logic, baby. That was Red Leo. Yeah, he of Groove Tubes. That is The Groove Tubes, OOO. And it's a solo project. It's John's solo project, John LeServe. Red Leo, brilliant, brilliant. Any more, by the way, Mr. Red Leo, do send over. That's a track called Remarkable. Yeah. One in the middle there was Mojo Sonic. Now, you might recognise the sound of Mojo Sonic because it is actually Nick Endicott Gibb, who has had many names and many hats and many bands, and he's very prolific. He's super, super talented. I think he was in The Speak about 15 years ago, surely. He's absolutely awesome. And in fact, I had an email this week from someone else who was in The Speak, who was also the keyboard player for The Cure. I know. I didn't know that Nick was in the band with him. I think it's groovy. Anyway, he says, "Hey there, Mr. Awesome. It's been so long. How the devil are you?" Well, I tell you, I'm fine. I'm hot. I'm fine. But I'm very well because we got the lovely Dave Packham in the studio. He's in the green room at the moment drinking something out of a very strange glass. I don't know what that is. We will find out later. Anyway, back to Nick. He's made up this project, Mojo Sonic, with Carl White. I think we should get them in because the album's called Karma's Clock. Came out back in May. It's not a themed album, but every track is a kind of link with time, which I kind of love the idea of that. And that, my friends, well, what was that? What do we play? What? I'm looking through the glass. That track was called Now. Fair enough. Track before, at the top of the three, the amazingly talented, gorgeous man they call Kieran Phelan. A super talented. Go and see him live. He's very, very good. That track was Little Blue Sky. Little Blue Sky. And he has got a great new album. It's called Hullabaloo. Came out, I would say, back in June. But, you know, never quote me. Never. If there's one thing you've learned, do not quote a fact that you've gleaned from this show. It's just not worth it. You're going to look a right mug when you say it. Anywho, please get in touch. If you've got any facts or any alternative facts to the ones that we give out, do text us 07909 547336. Let us know what you're up to. I'd love to know. If you're listening live, it'd be great to know where and how you are listening. And if you are further afield than the BN postcode, let us know too, because, you know, I know some people. We got a lovely guy, Matt, who listens in Vancouver. This is his breakfast show. I mean, how awesome is that? I just love the thought. I got to go to Vancouver. Matt, have you got a spare room? I'd love to come and see you. This is Dry Addict.

We've made these promises. We have done our best to play the cards that chose us. Time and tide have done the rest.

beloved mystery. My beloved mystery.

0: 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Good for you.
1: Extremely. That, my friends, was last week's guest. You probably recognised him. It's Rob Johnson with two B's. No, not in Johnson. There's no B's in Johnson. You fool. There's two in Rob. That was a track called The Ferry Disappearing. Very beautiful. The one in the middle there was Hattie Chandler with her track Sorcerer. Very, just so good. And top of the three was Dry Attic with a track called Play Me a Song. You may have joined the dots already, and if you haven't, well, where have you been? There was, the last two tracks, Hattie and Rob, are part of the lineup for this coming Friday. That is down the old Cellar Bar at the Brunswick, 7th of August, a tenner. What did we say? It don't get no more when you come on the door. Yeah, that's true. Yeah, see, whoever said that, very wise. I'm not sure I said it quite like that. But that's true. It's a 10 quid either way you come. So you guys are more than welcome on the door. We can take cash. We can take cards. We can laugh at money and jingle jangle. There's no bartering, I'm afraid. No. It's either currency or nout. But, you know, that's the way it rolls. And top of the bill, is our wonderful guest who's in the studio right now, Mr. Dave Packham. How the heck are you, sir?
2: I'm well. How are you doing?
1: I am doing very well, thank you. And it's just been so lovely. Well, hearing you doing your sound check, absolute blinder. Listening to your, just how busy you are. You're gigging everywhere.
2: Yeah, it seems that way, which is nice.
1: It's the way nature intended, right?
2: Music scene is alive.
1: You see, that's a beautiful thing, and it's not just local. You've been all over the shop.
2: Yeah. Been up to Bristol, obviously Chichester and St Leonard's and all that sort of
1: thing. You say obviously, yeah. Drop it over. I mean, and we know that you are Shoreham born and bred, of course.
2: Yeah.
1: Yes, quite right. Tell me, where was the venue in Bristol?
2: The Louisiana Bar.
1: And any crazy history about that place? What's that?
2: So I was supporting a guy called Ross Harding, who's an incredible dark blues player from South Africa. But yeah, that venue's meant to, I didn't realise it's got loads of prestige.
1: Yes.
2: Such as like the White Stripes and Coldplay and Amy Winehouse and all that.
1: Are there sort of wall-to-wall posters?
2: Yeah, like the gig posters when it was a fiver to get in, you know, back in the day. And now it's only £10.
1: Well, actually,
2: that's still less than inflation.
1: Yeah, the problem is, you know, back in the day, 20 years ago, if it was a fiver, then, you know, that's...
2: That's a weak shop.
1: Yeah. And if it's a tenner now, something's gone wrong.
2: Tenner now is a pint.
1: Tenner now is about a pint. And, you know, and even when you go to the... I was at the old Pride gig yesterday, the Diana Ross thing. £6 or £7 for a can of beer.
2: Wow.
1: You know, it's like, really?
2: Just don't drink. There you go.
1: That's beautiful. That's where were you yesterday? I needed you.
2: Well, I had a fantastic glass that I was drinking out earlier.
1: Yes, we didn't want to know what was it. Were you looked
2: just
1: after?
2: Tequila and water.
1: Tequila and water.
2: Yeah, really
1: what a fantastic pre-session drink
2: it's good
1: that
2: for
1: is.
2: The old vocal cords.
1: Of course it is. Do you have to look after yourself a little bit? Because if you've been gigging a lot, do you have to look after your voice?
2: I do. You know, one thing I need to keep doing is bring my own microphone.
1: Oh.
2: Because I just keep picking stuff up from
1: that. Is,
2: that's,
1: do you know
2: that's
1: what?
2: That's the thing.
1: I've often wondered about that.
2: Yeah.
1: That is a thing. And, you know, when you if you turn up to, a, I don't know, even an open mic, are they okay with that? Do they go...
2: Yeah, I think they'll be all right.
1: Yeah.
2: But
1: no, the germs in mic. No wonder. Just imagine swabbing that
2: one. No.
1: So listen, you are headlining 7th of August. Very exciting.
2: What's looking forward to it.
1: I am so stoked by it. I tell you, the fact that you agreed to do it is brilliant. The fact we've got Hattie Chandler and Rob Johnson in the lineup. It's going to be such a gorgeous night down there.
2: Yeah, no, I'm really looking forward to it. I mean, Rob on the last week's show was incredible. Really enjoyed that. So, yeah, I'm really looking forward to the gig. I think there's a couple of tickets left.
1: Yeah, I think there will be. Yeah, absolutely. And what tends to happen is, you know, there's a good crowd pre-buy, and then about as many as that say, definitely coming. And then there's a kind of a rush on the door right at the end, which is always good. And the atmosphere down there is brilliant. If you are wondering, you can go to the Brunswick website. Of course you can. Click on through 7th of August. We're down in the cellar. Don't get mixed up with the gig upstairs. I always say upstairs. It's not really. It's on the ground floor. We're down below. We're in the basement.
2: We're in the speakeasy.
1: We're in the speakeasy where the sun don't shine. And the beer's free. Well, if you're Well, the bar's always closed down there anyway.
2: Oh, okay.
1: So what's your plan? What's your plan on the night? What are you going to give us if we come and see you?
2: So I'm bringing my band. Got my bass player, my drummer.
1: Hang on. Is this the Dave? Bass player Dave?
2: The other Dave, yeah.
1: Oh, we love Dave.
2: The Shetland Pony.
1: Dave Coombs?
2: Yeah, Dave Coomba.
1: Coomba.
2: And the fabulous Nathan Marshall on drums.
1: Shetland Pony, yeah. That's right. Yeah, and sorry, who's on drums? Nathan?
2: Nathan Marshall, yeah.
1: Awesome. What a lineup. So it's the three of you?
2: Yeah, just the three of us. That's how we rock.
1: Yeah, definitely.
2: We'll start off a bit timid and we'll go into some of the new rockier stuff that we're writing at the moment.
1: When you say timid, do you mean tracks from the Wedding Dance album?
2: Yeah, we'll start with some softer stuff.
1: Nice.
2: And lure you in to the newer album that we're recording at the moment.
1: So you say newer, so it's not out yet?
2: No, it's not. We're still in the process of recording that. So.
1: What's the plan with that?
2: I did the same thing. Do a studio session of a few days and record the whole thing through that.
1: What kind of studio? You got the studio?
2: I'll always go Church Road.
1: Church Road Studios.
2: Man. I'm a Julian Tardo, best guy in the house.
1: Best guy. Yeah. Give his name check one more.
2: Julian Tardo. Yeah.
1: And what would you say to artists looking for studios? Why would you recommend them?
2: It's not pretentious.
1: Yeah.
2: It's full of original vintage gear that works.
1: Yeah.
2: And he's just awesome to work with.
1: That's great.
2: It's as simple as that, really.
1: Yeah.
2: It's a great studio.
1: That's a lovely sentiment that you have said. So, people, Church Road Studios, if you want. You've got, what do you say, three, we normally do it in 3 days.
2: 3-4 days, yeah. Just the recording.
1: Yes.
2: And then obviously there's much longer on mixing and mastering.
1: Mixing and mastering tuning your voice.
2: I like to capture the moment. I don't want to overthink it because, let's be in reality, you record a song now. In a year's time, you can play it better.
1: Yeah.
2: Like if you think that, you never record anything.
1: Yeah, yeah.
2: And then you just capture that moment and move on.
1: Yeah, no, I like that. I'm always fascinated by those stories. So two always springs to mind of very famous people that... So Springsteen always regrets Darkness on the Edge of Town. That he always wishes he could re-record that. He was never satisfied with what came out, which I love the thought of that. And Dylan did the one stage further with Blood on the Tracks. He actually... He brought them all back and they redid every single track, having already completed an entire album. I just love that kind of thought. It's like, because when is a song ready? When's it finished? When's it done?
2: I remember sat next to a guy in a pub and he said something that sort of sat with me, and that was quite simply, there's perfection in imperfection.
1: Yeah, yeah.
2: The creak of a stool on a piano track.
1: Yeah.
2: That makes the track.
1: And the slide.
2: The string
1: that
2: sound.
1: That lovely string slide. I love that.
2: It makes the track, in my opinion.
1: Yeah, no, me too.
2: In a world where everything's so clinically produced nowadays, to have those mistakes, inverted commas.
1: Yeah, Well, there's that lovely Wings... It adds everything, doesn't it? There's that lovely Wings album, London Town, that they recorded the whole thing on a boat. it feels like...
2: Well, we rehearse on a boat.
1: Yeah, that's true. I think this boat was moving, though.
2: Oh, this one's moving. Ours is definitely not moving. It's a houseboat, yeah.
1: That's the old Shoreham for you.
2: That's Shoreham.
1: As we're giving shout-outs, give us a shout-out to the one that you're talking about.
2: Well, it's U-Gig is the company.
1: Oh, yeah?
2: So
1: and that's a Shoreham boat?
2: Yes. Shoreham houseboat.
1: Beautiful.
2: Studio and
1: fantastic.
2: Yeah, it's just an easy. We live in Shoreham, so it's easy. Walk down there and play some music. And
1: you
2: then,
1: live in a dream boat place. You do. Now listen, what are you going to play for us? Because you're here. You've got that gorgeous guitar, which we'll talk about later. What are you going to play for us?
2: I'll play one off the album. Obviously, it's a little bit different because I'm on my own today.
1: You are. But
2: I left management. In the studio, I was like, I'm going, I got to go see Pete.
1: I'm out of here. Pete is calling, baby.
2: And they're like, what do you mean? We've got to get the cameras over. I'm like, no, man.
1: No.
2: I'm going on my own. I'm just doing
1: it. Love it.
2: So I walked here.
1: Yeah. Did you?
2: And,
1: from Shoreham.
2: From Shoreham. And then all these stairs, man. You need to fix that lift.
1: Hey, listen, I'm sorry. I apologised to Rob last week about the lift. I am apologising to you now, but look.
2: And it's hot, man.
1: It's very hot, but check your step count. You'll be thanking me tonight. You'll be like, wow, look at the flights of stairs are done.
2: Twice as much when I leave.
1: 17 floors. It's ridiculous.
2: So I'll play Make My Bed.
1: Please do. That's a gorgeous song.
2: But it's going to be a bit different because I do it acoustically.
1: Okay. Dave Packham.

0: That's ridiculous. Ridiculous. I was waiting for you to say one more. You're a lucky day. You're my lucky day.
1: Oh, I thought I'd cut it short. I want to get some more songs in.
0: Well, that's the thing. It's dramatic pause. Oh. That's the thing. That, my friends, is a track, acoustic version from The Wedding Dance, Dave Packham's first album. Am I right in saying?
1: My first.
0: Absolutely beautiful album. How do people get a hold of that copy other than coming to the gig? You're going to have a table of merch?
1: Yeah, you can buy the coloured vinyl. You can get some of the rare unsigned vinyl if you wanted.
0: Whoa.
1: You know, or I can sign it to match the vinyl because it's bright purple.
0: Whoa. Yeah, how much is it going for?
1: So the vinyl's $25 yep. and the CDs are a tenner.
0: Gorgeous. What a deal.
1: You can buy them on my website.
0: Yeah. Or come to the gig.
1: Or, to be fair, it's better on the gig. I'll give you a fiver off on the gig. There you go.
0: Whoa, baby! That's a deal.
1: Yeah.
0: Did you hear that?
1: Doesn't get more on the door.
0: Is this guy sober? That's incredible. I know. It doesn't. What was it again? Doesn't cost more on the door?
1: Yeah, that's what you said.
0: I think I should.
1: Not when you come on the door, not what you said earlier.
0: I shouldn't. I think we want that. No, that's... scratch that. Okay, take that out. Thank you. There's such a big team working here. I never know quite who to talk to. But someone will know. Mm. Someone will know. So as well as the gig down the cellar bar, 7th of August, not sure if I mentioned it, what else have you got? Because you're very busy. You've got other gigs coming up. What, are you busy, man?
1: Yeah, I've got so a gig at the Crown the Friday after in Shoreham.
0: Yeah.
1: And then the Sunday after that, I'm back at the Brunswick playing with that Ross Harding.
0: Oh,
1: yeah, that'd be a good one.
0: That'd be great.
1: Be an acoustic blues with me and Ross, which would be really good.
0: Yeah,
1: a different vibe. You should come to the one on the 7th and see the live band, and then come afterwards to see the acoustic one.
0: Good tip. See
1: the difference.
0: Yeah, when you're playing live with the band on Friday, it is going to be bluesy, but it's also going to be a little bit rocky as well.
1: Bit of rocking. Yeah, the new album that I'm writing is a lot more blues rock. I think that the first album was more of my love album.
0: Yeah.
1: The Wedding Dance.
0: And it's beautiful.
1: And now I'm moving on to more of the rock and... for no reason other than it just happened, really.
0: Yeah.
1: I suppose it's playing the live music. Like, people are enjoying the rockier stuff, and it just kind of organically happened, and I started writing some blues stuff in my style, and it's gone down really well. So we get it recorded.
0: Yes.
1: We get it on.
0: But you see, that's interesting. So you're responding in a sort of slow, organic way to the crowd and to the and what goes down well and what people want to hear.
1: Yeah, I mean, we're very much a jamming band.
0: Yeah.
1: We don't just rinse and repeat.
0: No.
1: Like, the way I played that song is completely different to the album.
0: Yeah.
1: And we just jam it out and we'll do different things. And,
0: nice.
1: You know, and it's just, it's nice that way. It's, it pushes the boundaries and develops a song. A song's never finished.
0: It's never finished.
1: It always changes.
0: Yeah.
1: And if you go to... I mean, this is if you go to like a tribute gig and stuff like that.
0: Yeah.
1: It's just, you know, it might as well be a CD, really. But, you know, it's good. It's just...
0: I don't actually think I've ever seen a tribute band.
1: Have you not?
0: No. So, have you? And which one did you see?
1: No, I don't think... I've never deliberately gone to see any. I genuinely do not think
0: I've ever seen a tribute band. In fact, I haven't. Mm. But they are everywhere.
1: I mean, they're some incredible... I mean,
0: I'm sure they're really good
1: as well.
0: They're
1: incredible, yeah.
0: Yeah, of course they are. Of course they are. But it's just something that, I guess, if I'm not seeing the band, I might as well see another band.
1: Mm.
0: You know, I don't necessarily need to hear the songs play. I mean, it would be a great night. The one I would love would be... I keep seeing the poster for the guy. I don't know what you... It's a David Bowie version.
1: Mm.
0: But I think that would be fun.
1: Yeah.
0: I'd like to see a whole night of that. That would be...
1: I think a Prince tribute would be the best. That'd be good.
0: Interesting.
1: That'd be good.
0: Yeah, if they can nail that.
1: Yeah. Whoa. We have to get the right Prince.
0: You've got to get the right... Choose your Prince.
1: Man or woman, it just needs to be Prince.
0: Got to be Prince.
1: Yeah.
0: I mean, one day, maybe, one day your Prince will come and you will see. You will see the one you want to see. Maybe. So after the Brunswick, what's that, 23rd, back at the Brunswick, I mean, with you acoustic and raw. It was a Small World Festival. What is
1: it? Yeah, I play League Guitar for a couple
0: What's
1: of
0: that?
1: Other bands,
0: okay.
1: So I'm going up to play Small World Festival with Marie Dance and the Purple Shoes.
0: Good name.
1: She's really good.
0: Yeah.
1: And then it's really nice, Small World, it's a good festival actually,
0: yeah.
1: Really nice. I think it's up Kent Way. I mean, it's a big place, but yeah.
0: What, Kent?
1: Yeah, Kent's quite large.
0: Fairly large.
1: And then after that, I've got more gigs in September as well, and it's...
0: It's busy, man, isn't it?
1: Yeah, I mean,
0: good.
1: All my gigs are on my Facebook events.
0: Yes, page, which of course is, was that Dave Packham Band?
1: DavePackhamMusic.com is my website, and that'll take you to whatever you use.
0: So do that.
1: Yeah, I think that's... I mean, the Instagram's probably the best one. It's Dave Packham Music, and everything else is just at Dave Packham Music.
0: Keep it simple.
1: Whatever you want to look at.
0: And then at some point, hopefully in the autumn, you will get back in that studio, put the album down, and maybe before Christmas, come back at the, with the band again, and with the new stuff.
1: Yeah, no, definitely. I'd love to do that. Yeah.
0: Are you going to play any new stuff for us
1: I'll
0: tonight?
1: Play you a new one now, actually.
0: Oh, that'd be great.
1: I mean, it's still not 100% finished, so I might make the lyrics up as I go, but you won't know, so...
0: Oh, I won't. It'll be fine. Yeah, I'm deadpan here.
1: What should I call it, though?
0: Well, we'll come up with a name. You play it, we'll name it.
1: The Shape of... No, that's already done.
0: Shape of Journey. Yeah, done that one. Is it...
1: Black or White? No, that's done.
0: Hello?
1: Hello's done.
0: Yeah. Tell you what, you play it, we'll name it, and people can text in.
1: That's it.
0: 07909-547-336. Name that Dave Packham song.
1: That's a good idea. Thank you. Please do.
0: There you go.
1: Genuinely.
0: Yeah, 07909-547-336.
1: Okay, here we go.
0: Boom.

0: That is good. By the way, you didn't know this, of course, but that is a track called Break You.
1: Is it really?
0: Apparently.
1: Oh, who says this? Is this a...
0: Yeah, well, I could make up the name.
1: Oh, right.
0: I could, Mrs. Trellis.
1: Trellis?
0: Mrs. Trellis, yeah.
1: Oh, thank you, Mrs. Trellis.
0: From Cardiff.
1: From Cardiff?
0: Apparently.
1: Really?
0: I'm just reading the stuff. Don't,
1: oh, wow.
0: Don't have a go at me, don't.
1: Well, thank you, Mrs. Trellis.
0: Mrs. Trellis.
1: Without a first name.
0: But I'm literally... What can I do? If I can't make up a first name, right?
1: No.
0: No. Exactly. So Mrs. Trellis sent that in. Brilliant. So that was Break You. Is that going to be on the new album?
1: It will be.
0: Awesome.
1: Yeah.
0: Awesome.
1: Yeah, yeah. I thought I'd chuck a couple of acoustic ones on
0: it.
1: Yeah. Yeah, which is nice to have some acoustics.
0: So talk to me about this guitar, because it's a rather beautiful thing.
1: Oh, thank
0: you. I mean, you know, what is this? It's signed. What?
1: Yeah,
0: it's, I can see a signature on the label inside.
1: It's a super jumbo.
0: A super jumbo?
1: A Gibson Custom Shop. And it's a Pete Townsend special, signed by...
0: What?
1: Pete Townsend, yeah.
0: Pete Townsend?
1: Yeah.
0: What does that mean? I mean, was it one of his? I mean, how did...
1: It's one of his signature guitars.
0: Got it.
1: It's one of the first 50 that came out the Gibson workshops.
0: Wow.
1: But it's... I played with... I play lead guitar for some bands.
0: Yes.
1: And I was in a studio and around a guy called John Towse. And... this was on the wall.
0: Yeah.
1: I played it and I was like, I need this. I need this guitar.
0: Yeah.
1: Sell it to me. He's like, no. I'm like, and then basically about a 2 months barrage of me begging him to sell it to me, he eventually sold it to me.
0: For
1: a very reasonable price. And I'm never getting rid of it, so
0: no.
1: It's kind of irrelevant. But it's a brilliant guitar. I would have given all of my guitars for this one guitar.
0: Are you kidding?
1: 100%.
0: Really?
1: Absolutely. It's a brilliant
0: guitar. Very beautiful. Mm. Very, very beautiful. And now you got it. Do you write tracks with it?
1: I wrote that song that I just played on it.
0: On it?
1: Yeah.
0: And do you take it to every gig?
1: No.
0: You don't take it to...
1: No.
0: Do you take it to any gig?
1: I do take it to gigs, but I just need to get...
0: Is that from a safety point of view?
1: I just need to get some better insurance.
0: Got it. I get you. You've got basically that... A Stravinsky violin equivalent or whatever.
1: I need to get some better insurance.
0: Right. Okay. Well, you know, luckily up here...
1: But I brought it here.
0: Well, up here, who's going to find you? I mean, you can... If you threw it off the balcony, then maybe. But it's very safe.
1: That'd be depressing.
0: Well, you saw what the security was like coming in down the bottom.
1: Yeah, yeah, yeah. No, it was good.
0: You know.
1: It was good. It was like you sell diamonds or something up here. There's so many metal doors.
0: We, in a way, we do.
1: The sliding hatches.
0: Yeah. But we sell dreams.
1: We sell dreams.
0: Mm. And they glisten.
1: Yeah.
0: They sparkle.
1: It's
0: and as for the talent, that's like a raw diamond. It is. I mean, we shine bright like a diamond.
1: Oh, wow, that's a really good... That's a good lyric. Maybe
0: write it down.
1: Maybe I'll nick that.
0: Write that
1: down. That's a really good one.
0: That could be the...
1: You'd be on fire today.
0: It's just like, creativity in action. Yeah, what can I say?
1: It's the heat, isn't it?
0: I'm just bouncing off you.
1: Delirious with creativity.
0: It is. It's insane what comes out. If you could bottle this up, you would get nout for it. And that's the joy. That's the joy. I was going to say priceless, worthless. I think is nearest. Such a fine line between the two.
1: Yeah, maybe. Priceless.
0: That is the thing. So listen, if you came in back this time next year, where would you want to be? I mean, what are you aiming your sights on in the Dave Packham?
1: I just want to get this next album done.
0: Yeah.
1: And out. That's what I want to do. I mean, yeah. it's literally that. I mean, I play gigs. I really enjoy performing. And I'm doing a bit more sort of solo stuff. I'm actually quite enjoying.
0: And is that sort of you touting your wares around sort of, I mean, not necessarily open mics, but just literally...
1: No, like gigs and stuff. I played the Rassi and the Snug in Ferring the other day, which was a really nice gig, just solo acoustic. And it's quite nice to go to venues where actually people listen to music.
0: Yeah.
1: So like that one, very much so, like sold loads of albums there, people asking loads of questions. And I'd love, if you've got any questions on Friday, please come and say hello. I like to talk to people and listen to some stories and stuff. So, yeah, good to talk.
0: What was the name of the venue in Ferring?
1: Rassi and the Snug.
0: The Rassi and the Snug.
1: Yeah, it's really weird. It's a deli and a tap house run by a really good couple.
0: That sounds great in itself.
1: It was really nice. Like vinyls on the wall and stuff, so you know you're in a good place.
0: And you said you were over in, not Hastings, but you were in...
1: St. Leonard's.
0: Leonard's.
1: Yeah, I was playing. That's an incredible town, man.
0: What, St. Leonard's?
1: Yeah, I love it.
0: I agree.
1: It's really nice.
0: It punches way high.
1: Yeah, it feels like the, all the pubs are rammed, all the music venues, everyone's listening to music, people coming up and supporting the live music there. What a great place.
0: What,
1: genuinely want to go there more.
0: Let us know, where did you play?
1: What was it called? The Piper.
0: The Piper. So the Piper in St Leonard's.
1: Yeah, great venue.
0: Rocks.
1: Yeah, rocks.
0: And totally. How did you get that gig?
1: I was just playing lead guitar for one of the bands I play with. And but I'll definitely get myself a gig there now.
0: Yeah.
1: Sound guy was really good too. Not that I can remember his name. That's terrible.
0: But that's worth their weight, aren't they? A good sound, yeah, guys. Yeah. The sound is good down the cellar bar, I'll be honest with you. It does sound very, very good. Do you want to play another live one? You're gonna compete. I can see there's a piano being played elsewhere. See if that bleeds in. You could play with the piano.
1: I don't know.
0: What track are you?
1: I don't know. I'll think about that. I might do a really short, sweet one.
0: You do short and
1: or
0: sweet.
1: Or maybe I'll do a loud one to drown out the piano.
0: Yeah, well,
1: maybe
0: I'll do that. Hopefully it won't bleed too much.
1: 7 floors down. I don't know how the sound's getting
0: 17
1: up
0: floors.
1: Sorry, is it 17? No wonder the stairs took so long.
0: Yeah, I know. It's because of the well.
1: So the
0: sound is kind of...
1: The atrium
0: just
1: all the way up.
0: Cascades up from this beautiful open market, which I always say, and you probably agree, it's very... very akin with the Marrakesh and the Ramblas down there. It's just marketeers doing their thing, selling wares.
1: All the statue people and all that.
0: It's insane down there. Anyone who's been to the open market will know exactly.
1: I'll play one of these blues tracks. I'm not sure how well it will come across on acoustic, but we'll give it a go.
0: You will make it sing.
1: Yeah. Here we go.

0: your baby. What's that track called? You Don't Care.
1: I think it's You Don't Care. Yeah. I'm still writing the names of these songs.
0: What is this? This is awesome. I feel like we're at the sort of the tip of something big. It'd be like saying, what are you going to call that? We're going to call it Helter Skelter. What do you think? Yeah, go with that. Guys, that's as big as we're at. I love that. Lovely message in, by the way, inspired by us talking about gigs. Email in from Ian Brown. He says, watch it, Pete. Great gig last Wednesday at the Lewis Road Inn. Have you played the Lewis Road Inn?
1: I haven't, but give me a gig there.
0: I'd like to.
1: He can get them.
0: They can sort it out. Yeah. He says, five great rap artists. Oh, hello, you're crossing genres now. He says, Dustbin Kids. Now, you see, Dustbin Kids we played a couple of weeks ago, I think, went down an absolute storm. Dustbin Kids and Rainy Days were very good. What could be better than sitting on a Chesterfield sofa with a beer watching the bands? Then he says, can you sort a sofa out for me on Friday at the Brunswick gig? Looking forward to it. Funny you should say that, Ian. There is actually a sofa down there.
1: Nice.
0: So we're going to polish that down. It's going to be the Ian Brown sofa for the night. So you can kick back, sit there, drink your beer, and shout questions at Dave Packham, because he wants a question.
1: I mean, if you're sitting on a sofa in a gig, you've got to wear sunglasses indoors. That's a...
0: Ian, did you hear that? You got to wear shades, my friend, because that's how bright the future will be. And listen, this is bizarre. So Tony Banks has emailed in. He says, hey, Pete, long time no message. Great show so far. Wanted to ask you to play the Dustbin Kids again. They obviously went down, and I had no idea it was going to get such traction, as it was such a fun track. I have looked, but can't find any gigs for them. If you hear of any, please let us know. How about a session with the Dustbin Kids? Are they paying people for these emails? This is great. Thanks for what you do. We really love it. What do I do, Tony? Someone please let me know what it is.
1: You're a radio DJ.
0: Quite frankly, what is it I do? I tell you what I do is promote people who are as wonderful and talented as Dave Packham. Please, please, please come and see him playing live for us on the 7th of August at the Brunswick. You can also see him in Shoreham at the Crown the following Friday on the 14th, and then back at the Brunswick on the 23rd. I kid you not, and I say this, not often, but if you want to see someone, on the at the cusp of the rise, go and see Dave Packham. You are so brilliant and so talented.
1: Too kind.
0: And I cannot wait. I can't wait for the gig. Thank you so much for coming in.
1: Thank you for having me.
0: I dread to tell you this, but the lift has not been fixed. And stairs down.
1: You got a name for one of my songs.
0: Yes.
1: Which is great.
0: Two.
1: From the audience.
0: Yeah.
1: So.
0: Yeah. I think it's from Mrs. Trellis.
1: Trellis, that was
0: it. Yeah, Mrs. Trellis. Yeah. She listens every week. In the meantime, my friend, you take care.
1: Thank you.
0: Have yourself a great week and see you Friday.
1: I will see you on Friday, sir.
0: Canny wait.
1: Thank you.

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I get high to balance out the lows.

0: knows what he likes, and he likes what he knows. It's Pete Jones on Radio Reverb.
1: So is. That was the gorgeous sound of Aliette Goodman with one of the singles that she released earlier in the year, California Sober. So brilliant. Got a brand new album out. Please check it. That is, I will spell it, A-L-I-E-T-T-E, Aliette Goodman. Very, very talented. We always sort of tag people or at least list them if you're untaggable. More and more people are becoming untaggable, even if they've got a Facebook page. It's very bizarre. It's almost like you have to have signed contracts with each other or something to be able to tag people. It sort of comes up as sort of in a grey. What is that? Anyone? Bueller? I'm looking. You guys are supposed to be IT experts or some. You're supposed to be experts at something. What is it you do? I'm so sorry. We should have this conversation off air, but it is a mystery having three producers. Four. Sorry, Brett. Anyway, track in the middle was Lovejoy, These Dark Days. Very, very talented to boot. I think next week's guest coming in live. Yeah. Pass me that bit of paper. We got a list for you somewhere. Yeah, here we go. Just to let you know what we got coming up, because it's always, I mean, I'm interested because it's what I do, but you're probably interested as well. Yeah, you like a live session. Of course you do. Same as the next person. So Lovejoy next week, that's August the 10th. Then we got a double header. They don't know about this yet, but we got a double header. On the 17th of August, we got Sam Power prior to his Folklore Rooms little session on the 21st of August. And Ellie Thomas. That's going to be great. Two sessions on that one. No one booked on the 24th of August. And then we're into Bank Holiday World and everything else. So if you do want a live session, email me, pete@pjproductions.co.uk. You don't have to have been a regular, but you have to be locally based. Brighton, if you will. And the surrounds, you know, probably as wide as Hammerpot. Why not? Track before Lovejoy, brand new to us, Amy Lorraine. Amy Lorraine used to be in New Soul. Yeah. Simon Hill sent this over from New Soul Studios. He said, "Hey, Pete, just to let you know, Amy releases her new solo single in a few weeks." Now, this was 27th of June, so I'm guessing a few weeks. That could be now. We could be jumping on it. And we have checked and looked and relooked, and nowhere does it really tell you what the title of the track is. It's called The Hit. Well, that's what the file is called, but is that just wishful thinking? I don't know. Maybe it's called The Hit. Anyway, it sounds great. Thanks, Simon, for sending this over. Amy Lorraine, absolute belter. You will hear more from her. I guarantee it. Messages flooding in. Oh, the lovely Matt Power from Vancouver. He got back to us. He says, "Thanks for the shout out, Pete. It's a public holiday, so I'm on my little balcony drinking coffee." There you go. Too soon for beer o'clock. Have I read that before? Or did I read it to our guests? Gets confusing sometimes. And then he says, "Sam Power, yay, on the 17th. I know. You see, we're trying to make your breakfast show a little sparklier. We'll have some coffee and croissants laid on just in your honour, sir. This, my friends, is Beau Clancy.

0: just beautiful. Isn't that beautiful? Dance With Me Again. Summer Strings version, of course. That is Scott V. Maslin. He says, I wrote this after learning the song I had requested and listened to most.
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4: 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Eclectic Chair. That's weird.
5: 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I'm DJ Lamp, and you're listening to Radio Reverb 97.2 FM. Great to have you on board. Well, I've got another 2 hours of fantastic new music for you, and we kick off with a track from a live club collective, blending space, disco, breakbeats, and synth textures. From the Sunset EP, this is Malum and Mr. Sunset.

That's Malum and Mr. Sunset. And now Ed Cozens, and from his Songs with Friends EP, which is out in September, this is his version of Simon and Garfunkel's classic Homeward Bound.

That's Ed Cozens and Homeward Bound. And now new from Will Saul, and he's teamed up with London-born Berlin-based Mark Hawkins for Do You, featuring Gilly JPG, and this is Mark's Urban Decay Mix.

It's the Eclectic Chair, I'm DJ Lamp, and it's Radio Reverb 97.2 FM, and that was Will Saul and Mark Hawkins, and Do For You, featuring Gilly JPG, and that was the Mark's Urban Decay mix. And now, producer, multi-instrumentalist, DJ, and founder of the Albert's favourite record label, Scrimshire, and from his new album, Bring Our Light to Every Corner, this is Asleep, a Dream.

That's Scrimshire from his latest album, Bring Our Light to Every Corner, and that's Asleep, a Dream. And now Cornish indie folk band Wake the River. This is Run for Love.

That's Wake the River and Run for Love. And now a Spanish electronic producer and DJ, Annie Hall. This is the title track of her new EP, Future Sports.

That's Annie Hall and the title track of her new EP, Future Sports, which is out this week. And you're listening to The Eclectic Chair. I'm DJ Lamp and it's Radio Reverb 97.2 FM. 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You can go to Mixcloud.com/DJ Lamp and listen again to any shows that you may have missed. And now we're over to Australia and the fantastic Total Tommy, and from the album of the same name, which is out very soon, can't wait, this is Trapezoid.

You're listening to The Eclectic Chair. I'm DJ Lamp, and it's Radio Reverb 97.2 FM, and that was The Wrong Man and Sleeping Pills. And now we're from LA, and from their forthcoming album, The Good, The Bad and The Notorious, which is out in spring next year. This is Blacklist Union and Madam Butterfly.

of Blacklist Union and Madam Butterfly. And now the Savage Hearts, who are led by former The Stripes drummer and founder member Evan Walsh. And they quickly established themselves as one of Ireland's most exciting new rock and roll outfits. So this is the Savage Hearts and Dead Letters.

That's Goldie featuring Natalie Williams and Jungle Days. And now from the UK, this is The Howling and their version of, well, you'll get it.

from Berlin, that's Johannes Klingbeil, and he's also made a reputation as a top-notch drummer with bands like the up-and-coming pop act Vimes or his own band CAR, and that was the title track of the Escape Room EP. And before that, it was The Howling and their version of Madonna's Like a Prayer. And now to Brixton, and taken from the forthcoming EP, Somewhere Out There, this is the Delta Sound.

That's the Delta Sound and Everybody Knows. And now Irish singer-songwriter Kieran Quigley, and from his debut EP, Is This a Problem, Darling? This is I've Got Drugs.

That's Karen Quigley and I've Got Drugs. And now Manchester-based artist currently studying at BIM Manchester. This is their debut single. This is Stella Wingfield and Shut Up and Sit Down.

It's the Eclectic Charm, DJ Lamp, and it's Radio Reverb 97.2 FM, and that was Stella Winfield and Shut Up and Sit Down. And now we're formed in East Texas, but now based in Palm Coast, Florida, and from their current album, Fortitude, this is Furson and O Preacher.

That's Furson and O Preacher. And now Seb Wildblood and Ed Apollo and a four-track collaboration, the MSGMEEP1, which is released this week. Written over the past year, the project sees two of the UK's most distinctive electronic producers merging their shared love of melodic house, euphoric club music and emotionally rich songwriting into a seamless body of work. And this is For Love.

from the MSGME EP1, that's Seb Warblood and Ed Apollo, and For Love. And now a Good Vibes Roller Coaster, which is a project that brings together a host of musicians, including Darren Mooney of Primal Scream and Gary Moore fame, Jonathan Noyce of Jethro Tull, Paddy Milner of Tom Jones and Jawbone, Nick Holland of the Italian Toscanini Orchestra, and Bellinescu Quartet, alongside many others. And this is I Don't Care.

That's good vibes roller coaster, and I don't care. And now the mysterious PDQB. Yep, still don't know anything about them. From the Zeta Cognition EP, Zeta Cognition is a rarely documented perceptual phenomenon in which thoughts are no longer experienced in the order in which they are formed. So from it, this is V.O. Subtitulada, the Alvinoto.

You're listening to The Eclectic Chat. I'm DJ Lamp, and it's Radio Reverb 97.2 FM, and that was PDQB from the Zeta Cognition EP. That was VO Subtitulada, the Alvin Noto remix. And now Swedish metalcore band Immanence from their sixth studio album, Axis Monday, which is out on the 2nd of October. This is Crestfall.

That's Imminence and Crestfallen. And now Antwerp-based singer-songwriter Noonzy, and from his forthcoming debut album, Plan Is Bad, which is produced by acclaimed British producer Bullion and out on the 2nd of October, this is If I Were You.

That's Noonzy from his forthcoming album, Plan Is Bad, which is out on the 2nd of October. That is If I Were You. And now something new from Katrina Ford.

That's Katerina Ford and Transcending. And now Italian DJ and producer Benny Badassi. And he's teamed up with French producer Matt Cesari and featuring Italian singer and songwriter Dani. This is Every Single Day.

That's Benny Benassi, Matt Cesari, featuring Darnie, and that's Every Single Day. And that's about it for another Eclectic Chair. Thank you very much for listening. I'm DJ Lamp. I'll be back here same time, same place next week on Radio Reverb 97.2 FM. But I will leave you with UK DJ and producer Dale Howard, and this is Recognise. So have a fantastic week, and I will see you next time.

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4: 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I am Tara Rez.
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4: Hey, I fancy a bit of Grace Jones today.
5: Great.
4: This is Do Brilliant. Or Die.

0: That's Grace Jones with Do or Die. Someone I wished I had actually seen in concert but never did.
1: I feel like I've seen her, but I don't think I have. It's one of those. I mean, she was so much in my life at the time, and yeah.
0: She was on telly being interviewed once, and she hit them over the head.
1: Russell Harty show, famously, yeah. She,
0: and I just remember as a young, very, very young person thinking, wow!
1: Yeah, iconic, iconic. And interestingly, Annie Lennox, her look really was taken from Grace Jones, really, because, you know... No offence with Annie Lennox, but Grace Jones did do a picture with her sort of whited up.
0: Yeah.
1: Like that. Anyway, that's a...
0: Yeah, no,
1: I digress.
0: I see that now. I see that. Another great icon, Miss Annie Lennox.
1: Yep.
0: So how are you doing, Segs? How's your week been?
1: Well, it's been good. You know, life goes on, luckily. And time seems to go faster and faster. It didn't seem long ago we were doing this. I suppose we're on three times a week, aren't we now? But last Thursday was a good one, Beltane. I've done two gigs.
0: Where have you been this week?
1: It will go so far. London Indigo on Friday, and then down to Cardiff, Wales, which I always love going to Wales. So they were both good, and I've got a couple coming up. I'll start again tomorrow with... doing Birmingham on Saturday and Leeds tomorrow.
0: And straight after Birmingham, you're going to be coming down to the Fruit Club, hopefully.
1: Apparently so. I'm going to get the train back, and like I did one of those late-night dashes. But to DJ, hopefully, if there's anyone there.
0: And perform.
1: Am I?
0: Well, why not?
1: Okay. Yeah, right. Okay. Well, I won't have a guitar, but...
0: I've actually lost my guitar, but you can ask me
1: That's
0: about
1: another
0: that
1: story. We should tell that in a minute, but anyway.
0: Definitely. Okay, well, let's play one of my favourite songs off of your latest album, Counterculture, and this is Poison Games.

0: Poison Games by Ruts DC off the album Counterculture.
1: Yeah, thanks for playing that. You're going to do
0: so,
1: it.
0: Right, so do you get a chance? Obviously, you've been on, what people don't realise is you've been actually on tour since September 24, right up until now, really, haven't you? With From the Jam.
1: And before that, the Undertones.
0: And the Undertones.
1: And a few gigs of our own in between. I mean,
0: Do you get a chance to play much of your. Do you play Poison Games at the moment, or
1: we're doing a short sort of set, so no, but we actually want to play it. We might play it tomorrow. We were going to play it in London last week, but the sound check was turned into a bit of a nightmare, so we didn't get time, because we have to run through it once or twice, or once probably, to so we might do it tomorrow if we get time. Ooh. But we've got to get to Leeds first, of course.
0: Yeah, get to Leeds, get to the next amazing stage. So are there any stages that you've played that really stand out in your mind as being your favourite?
1: Well, the Opera House, which we will do again at Rebellion this year, which is at the Blackpool Winter Gardens. There's some really iconic places there, it just in the Winter Gardens. But Opera House, Jimi Hendrix played there, Frank Sinatra played there. So when you get on there, it's quite weird, you know what I mean? Because there's pictures of them backstage, and there you are, little old me, standing next to a picture of Tony Bennett, you know. But it's quite iconic, yeah.
0: Excellent, excellent. I played in quite a cute little pub and theatre near Norwich, a place called North Walsall. That had a nice theatre. It's called the Black Swan Pub and Theatre there.
1: Yeah, it was good, but it caused a bit of mirth in the van, because we thought you were playing Warsaw in Poland.
0: Oh, really?
1: And then we thought you were playing Warsaw just outside Birmingham, and it turned out you were playing another totally different spelling.
0: It's a word I can't seem to get my... You know, I can't seem to say it properly, but it was a good gig, and it was a kind of test to see if I could actually, go and do gigs on my own.
1: I think that's very important, yeah.
0: Yeah, inspired by TV Smith, really, because I've watched him for years, just like, you know, packing his rucksack and his guitar, and you know, getting on the bus or the train.
1: Yeah, he's very good. He came off around the world. Came on tour with us as well for a bit, which it worked really well. Instead of having a big band set up, you know, and he's got the songs, as have you, my dear.
0: Oh, thank you. Well, the gig went well, but I ended up leaving my guitar on the train on the way back. And I kind of realised that,
1: Well, to be fair, it was a bus rail replacement service.
0: True.
1: Three words that... rail replacement service that strike fear into the heart of the bravest of men.
0: Yeah, basically.
1: And it broke down as well, didn't it?
0: Yeah, it broke down, and it was supposed to be a half an hour drive that turned into a 15 minute drive that was a lot longer, and I ended up missing the train, and we ended up trying to help the coach driver fix the doors, because he couldn't lock the doors properly, so he just kept pulling up on the hard drive on the motorway.
1: You were because it was my birthday, I had 69 lonely candles on my cake,
0: and I left really early to try and get here ASAP.
1: It burnt down by the time you got back.
0: Anyway, I just want to say a big thank you to all the people at Billericay train station and North Anglia trains for actually caring so much as to find my guitar and get it back to me.
1: Well, I don't
0: know. Well, I haven't picked it up yet.
1: I've never heard that shout out before. But. Great. So, you what's next? You got something from the guys that played there?
0: Yeah, so just a recognition of, like, obviously, DIY scene used to, like, bands putting on all dayers and inviting other DIY bands to come, and, you know, they all play and we all get drunk and catch up, and it's always a really good laugh. And the one I played this time was called Sad Fest, put on by Cy Sadler and Sarah, his partner. And yeah, I just thought I would play one of their tunes from Cy's band, Hotwired. And on stage, I actually invited them to come and play our Christmas Fruck Club.
1: Brilliant. Okay.
0: And they said yes.
1: Great.
0: So here is Hotwired with We Are Strong.

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3: So since, where we live now, I've always wanted to stare at the moon wherever I live. I always want to make sure, where is the moon? What room do I have to be in? And where we are now, the moonlight literally lights up our floor, doesn't it?
4: It does.
3: It's absolutely incredible. Just makes you more conscious of the moon phases.
4: It does. Well, the full moon's coming up. You did ask me this morning as you woke up.
3: Did I?
4: Where's the moon at? And I said, well, it's a full moon coming up. So it's over the next 4 days. Today being Thursday, but obviously it's going to be coming up over as these shows go out. So this is the flower moon. It occurs in May for obvious reasons. Flowers come out, I suppose. Yeah. And also, it's a micro moon.
3: What does that mean?
4: Well, it means it's further away because it's the apogee. It appears 5% smaller and 10% dimmer than the average full moon, as opposed to the perigee.
3: It's funny, I remember talking to a copper once and they actually said that when it's full moon, they have more calls and crimes, etc.
4: I'm sure, I mean, there is that. That's where the word lunacy comes from, obviously.
3: Yeah.
4: And lunatic. Well, no, it is.
3: I didn't know that. That's mad.
4: Well, yeah. So, but, you know,
3: for me,
4: not
3: it's
4: getting too cosmic. It's just good to let people look upwards, isn't it? Make people look upwards because it's
3: definitely
4: just good, instead of looking at your shoes.
3: Yeah, or looking down at your phone all day.
4: Or the dirt.
3: Look up at the moon and, you know, just wish good things. I remember my mum talking about Noel Edmonds. His life fell apart once.
4: And then,
3: and I know where this is a bit random, but he really got into the moon.
4: Right.
3: And, you know, talking to the moon and moon magic and all that stuff. And, yeah, I think something about it doing his life a lot of good. I have no idea where that came from, but there you go.
4: There you go.
3: If you're feeling a bit down, the moon can be quite hopeful.
4: It can become up.
3: Yes, indeed.

0: Igenderty.
1: That is Igenderty, the great tune released a few years ago by Jane County.
2: Yeah, I love it.
1: And yeah, if you are a fan of Jane County, go over to punkglobemagazine.com's YouTube, and there is an interview that was literally just uploaded last week by Annie Wolf for Punk Globe.
2: I did my first ever gig with Jane County when she was Wayne County.
1: Ah, really?
2: Yeah, this is another story.

0: That is merchandise by Fugazi, and it's 35 years since that album came out, Repeater.
1: Wow.
0: Incredible. They're a DC band, aren't they?
1: Yeah, Ian MacKay. He's got his own label, Discord Records, as well. And we're quite connected in a strange way, because we did a famous gig at a 9:30 club there, two sets, a long time ago.
0: Are you connected to everybody, Segs? Anybody that's cool?
1: Yeah, don't tell him about the uncool ones.
0: Aww.
1: No, I mean, I don't know Ian. I don't know them. I've never seen them. I never met them. But you know, it's just one of those connections.
0: Yeah.
1: But I have spoken to him on the phone actually.
0: That's amazing. Well, look, they've just announced that Fugazi has maintained an online archive of all the band's 1,000-plus performances that provides data, photos of all their shows, 900 concerts, and basically Discord will begin to make a selection of these recordings available on streaming services and Bandcamp for the first time.
1: Great. Really good.
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1: This weekend is the Fuck Club again. And as mentioned, I'm going to get the train back from after the Birmingham gig, so I should get there about 11:30. Who's on, Tara, this week? Should we play something first?
0: Yeah,
1: from
0: go on.
1: Damage, Written in Rehab.
0: Here it comes.

0: Britain in Rehab by Damage. Looking forward to seeing them live again. Al Damage is a brilliant frontman, and yeah, he's become quite good friends of ours.
1: He has. Yeah, I look forward to seeing him as well.
0: Definitely. And another band that actually gonna play. I first heard about them through this radio station. I really loved their songwriting, Riot in the Supermarket, and I now can't wait to see them live at FFR UK Fruit Club.

0: And I heard that the drummer is also in another band.
1: Well, he's in the Wingmen with our own Rut's own
0: Mr. Lee Hegarty.
1: Rut's DC Zone. And yeah.
0: Wicked.
1: And of course, Baz from Stranglers is the singer in that. And Paul Gray from The Damned.
0: Wow. Like
1: inverted commas, super group.
0: That's a very super group. Okay, well, this is The Six with Shadows.

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6: Great.
5: Absolutely wicked.
6: Didn't know that.
5: Thank you very much. 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
6: Yep.
5: Right, okay, well, we've got a couple of brand new releases to listen to. Check out this band. They are a Irish pop noir duo, and they've got their new single out, and this one is called Whispers.

0: So yeah, I really like that. Belfast indie pop duo Dark Tropics with their new release Whispers.
1: On their own Dark Tropics label, I can only assume it's called Dark Tropics. So
0: excellent. Yeah. Like your vibe, guys. Also, they've been on the BBC Six introducing stage and they played Great Escape. And even Steve Lamacq and Joe Wiley have been their supporters.
1: There you go.
0: That's very, very huge. So, nice one, guys. And another release that we've been sent is from Kick Down the Doors PR. We know this guy, don't we? He's our friend Paul. And this is Mississippi Moonhound by Blacklist Union.

0: Wicked. That is Mississippi Moonhound by Blacklist Union. The main guy, Tony West, was raised in the Bronx on Ramones, Bad Brains and the New York hardcore scene.
1: There you go.
0: Yeah, exactly. Nice one, guys. And, yeah, good luck.
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0: Next up, quite exciting, the UK subs have just announced Charlie Harper's new autobiography, Anarchy of Demons.
1: Yeah, nice cover.
0: Wicked cover.
1: That's good. So, yeah, be interesting to read that.
0: It would be interesting, because you're going to write a book at the end of your tour, aren't you?
1: Oh, yeah.
0: I saw it in the diary.
1: What, write a book? I don't know whether it'll be an autobiography, you know, really, but, you know, a little bit boring, aren't they? It can be. But I'm sure there's plenty of good stories in this one, Charlie, because Charlie's still going strong after all these years. And he must be like 37 now, but at least.
0: Yeah. He ages backwards.
1: He does. He's still going strong.
0: Excellent. Well, Anarchy of Demons, it will be available to buy as a paperback and as a limited edition hardback. It is going to be a fascinating read. I know from Charlie, he used to actually used to kind of like work as a sound man and go, you know, in venues. But when the legend Jimi Hendrix, yeah, he goes back that far. He's got some excellent stories. And
1: I didn't know that.
0: Yeah, he takes.
1: We should get him on the show, though, shouldn't we?
0: Love to get him on the show and to talk about the radio, to talk about the book. He takes the readers through his early years as a war baby, his time at boarding schools for misfit boys, his adventurous youth, his struggles and escapades as a bass player, his turbulent personal life, as well as his incredible journey with the UK subs, and also a solo artist.
1: Yeah, he's a lovely guy. And he also paints. He paints cats, actually, when you can catch them.
0: Very good, actually. Really good pictures of cats. And the book actually has a foreword from Rancid's Lars Fredriksson, who was in UK subs for a short time.
1: Was he?
0: Yeah.
1: Wow, okay.
0: There you go. Let's have a
1: revolving personnel.
0: Let's have a UK sub song.
1: Okay.

0: Wow, that's going back a bit. I remember that one. Wow, it's great. And I did know some people along the way that lived in cars, in different days, of course.
1: Well, and these days people are going back to living in cars.
0: Yeah,
1: I'm obsessed with campervans, and so I'm part of loads of groups with campervans, and just finding so many people living in, you know, motorhomes or their cars, finding ways to survive.
0: Yeah.
1: Cost of living and all that.
0: So we used to do quite a lot of gigs to get across each other quite a lot back in the day, one of the days. And it's funny because people, you know, nowadays we all see each other and we go, oh, you know, great, how you doing? But in those days we all hated each other.
1: But
0: it wasn't like that. It wasn't, you know, we was just like, you know, yeah, you know, you get to a gig, you're just going to blow the next band off stage, you know what I mean?
1: Yeah.
0: And that's what it was. Everybody was a bit like, yeah, oh, sorry, they're rubbish. And so, yeah, but it's good. Now you just look at each other and go, wow, you're still alive, that's brilliant.
1: Yeah, I know what you mean, because I've obviously when the duel first started, it was quite a lot of jealousy and a lot of backbiting, and it was a bit stressful. And I don't know, really, because I was in it. But these days, when I see people saying, oh, we're the best band, or you're the best, or whatever, I just feel like saying it's not really about being the best.
0: Yeah, so save yourself a lot of grief and skip the hate.
1: Skip the hate.
0: Live the love.
1: Oh, absolutely spot on, Segs. And especially today, of all days, it is VE Day. And so I'm just going to read a poem. Obviously, there's, like, you know, talk of war around the world, and it is frightening and confusing. So this is a poem by John Carter Brown, and here it goes. Victory in Europe 50 years ago. To some, it doesn't mean a thing. It happened long ago. It's just a thing they talk about, those old men down the street. Today's kids cannot understand. They never felt the heat. They never knew the torment, the heartache, pain, and death. They've never seen a soldier that's fighting for his breath. The victory in Europe was certainly hard won. For who lost a brother, a father, or a son? For men who gave the ultimate upon some foreign land, a poppy for a headstone now growing in the sand. This victory in Europe, about which now I write, it made me free. I'm glad I didn't have to go and fight. I'm thankful that those old men, the ones still living, yet keep talking of VE Day and won't let us forget.
0: Yeah, there's a great programme we just watched last night on Netflix about, you know, just about the Blitz of London, because one doesn't realise, we see all these pictures of Syria and stuff like that, and it's horrendous, and war is not the answer. But, you know, you realise that it kind of happened here, you know what I mean? You see, we got flattened, London got flattened, and likewise, we flattened lots of towns in Germany. It's just not the way to go, you know? It's just not the way to go, and only the poor people suffer, usually.

0: Yeah, Frankie Goes to Hollywood there. Got some stories about them as well. So listen, we come to the end of the show, and but if you've got any new music or news or anything, send it to Radio Reverb or Tara at TaraRez.com. We will get it. Over to you, Tara.
1: Wicked. Well, it is the end of the show, so we're going to leave you with Uncle Joey and just say, yeah, have a great week, and all power and strength to you.
0: See you.

That was Rotation by Herb Alpert, and you are now listening to Into the Haze on Radio Reverb 97.2 FM. I'm your host, Ed Langley, and this show is sponsored by the independent taproom and beer shop. 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

And that track was Fools by Drug Dealer, and we only have time for one more track on today's episode of Into the Haze. Thank you for listening, and thank you as always to The Independent for sponsoring the show. We are going to finish off today with Yes, I Am Blind by Morrissey.

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3: 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I'm Clive Krusk, starting with a track from Boris Ackett. Chapter 1, Light Bulb on Ceiling, Wind Through Curtains. 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

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You are listening to the sound of Nigel Milani, or Milani. Beyond the Map's Edge is the track. It's taken from the album The Navigator on Behind the Sky. Prior to that, Taumel. To Run was the track. It's on the Noise Solution label, and you can find it as part of the There Is No Time to Run Away From Here EP. And we started with Boris Ackett, Chapter 1, Light Bulb on Ceiling, Wind Through Curtains.

host. First Ordeal. 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

You're tuned to the Sound Laboratory Show on Radio Reverb with yours truly, Clive Krask. The acoustic track that you just heard was Tom Roberts, Adrian Southby and Dave Allen with G4H5I7. You can find that on the Safe House Project, Safe House Improvisation, Safe House Lockdown Sessions Part 3, GHI. It's kind of the equivalent of a double LP, I guess, which you can find on Bandcamp. This, on the other hand, is Undead from Ambrose Chapel. It's from the Various Artists compilation New Weird Australia Bleak Metal, the New Weird Australia label.

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And we'd like to keep it that way. So anything you can give goes straight to running the station, getting new equipment, the licenses, and so on. Anyway, back to the music.

Andrew Greaves, Al Pinal, from the Minimal Effort album on Spiritual Gravity. That's a various artists compilation, a tribute to Minimal Impact.

fix, you know? And I don't question it anymore. I'm so used to like the surface of it. But the surface kind of stays the same. They optimize it, change it a bit so it stays fun or whatever.

following on from Elvin Brandy's amazing track, Paris Gift Stuck, which you can find on the Wire compilation that was given away with the Wire magazine. Entitled Shape Platform 2020. It's a compilation of European acts. This, on the other hand, is a mostly treated piano. It's Nightports with Matthew Bourne. A live recording, Look Me in the Eye. Released on the Leaf label. This is the Sound Laboratory on Radio Reverb.

Here on the Sound Laboratory, you just heard another track from the Safe House Improvisation Collection, Safe House Lockdown Sessions Part 3, GHI. This time, Adrian Southby was joined by Al Strachan and Alison Briggs for G5H6I8. And if you listen closely, you'd also heard Hattie, Adrian's cat. Closing this edition of the Sound Laboratory with a track from the TRA2 album on Spirit of Gravity. Spirit of Gravity, of course, being another experimental collective complementary to Safe House. This is As If in Ecstasy. I've been Clive Crask. Be seeing ya.

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How have we all been doing? June has been one brilliant month for music and festivals, hasn't it? Lots of brilliant tunes. Last month we dedicated the show to Download performers. Majority of them played were headlined Download, and it was an incredible festival as well, wasn't it? From all of the incredible highlights, it was brilliant. Lots has happened this month as well. We've had new Evanescence album, new Pretty Reckless, and we've got so much coming up over the rest of the summer. So let's waste no time and let's crack on with your July show of the Mental Mosh Pit.

Now, it has been an incredible month for brand new music. As I mentioned earlier, Evanescence brought out their brand new album, Sanctuary. And if you haven't listened to it already, I obviously highly recommend it. There are some brilliant, brilliant tunes on there. There's a lot of anger, there's a lot of power, and a lot about love and coming together as well. It is an incredible album. It has brilliant reviews. It's been doing very, very well on the rock charts and some general charts as well. They really are back. And to accompany that, they've been doing their new tour as well, which is just, it's something different. Evanescence have never done a tour like this before, and Amy Lee looks and sounds brilliant. So let's give you a little bit of a treat now and give you a song off the album that hasn't been released as a single, but I think is brilliant. This is Self Destruct.

There really is a brilliant tune, the Self-Destruct off of Evanescence's brand new album Sanctuary. Definitely go and listen to that now. Now, one thing I haven't spoken about in a couple of months now is the reason and meaning behind the mental mosh pit as it is currently. And I wanted to go back and reflect on an article that I've spoken about a couple of times, but I think it's absolutely brilliant at informing us why metal music, rock music and mental health are really intertwined. So this is an article from the British Psychological Society. And this has been submitted by Colin Soter. I hope I've said his name right. Talking all about heavy metal and the kind of combination of mental health as well. He actually was talking about this new organization, Heavy Metal Therapy, where it combines those two things, essentially what we're trying to do on this show. He's actually said that the professionals involved in the heavy metal therapy groups are doing great work. For too long, the common perception of those in the media has seemed that heavy metal music has been mindless noise or aggressive. Yet nothing could be further from the truth. So many metal fans have met over the years and have been incredibly friendly and have been very down-to-earth people in the eyes from Colin. And I have to agree, I've got a lot of friends who listen to the similar type of music. A lot of people are interactive online from the scene, and people are great from that community. And also this music is so emotive and so passionate that it really links in those mental health themes, and it really gets people through hard times. And that's why we love it.

Still lots to come here on your July show of the Mental Mosh Pit with me, Courtney. You're listening to Radio Reverb 97.2 FM on DAB Plus and online. We've got lots to come, some Nickelback to play next, as well as some Bring Me the Horizon and Cassayette.

Remember, here on the Mental Mosh Pit, we really want to look after you. We really want to look after those of our listeners and the people out there, or information share and signpost for those who may need it or have loved ones who may need it. So obviously it can be really hard to reach out for support with your mental health when you are struggling. You may not also be aware of what is out there and accessible for you to get great support. So I wanted to share some of the following resources with you. If you need to speak to somebody about how you are feeling right now, or you are in any kind of mental health crisis, then you can contact the Sussex Mental Health Line via 111 and select option 2. You can also contact the Samaritans on 116 123.

Now, lots of new music has been coming out and is coming out as well in the coming months. One artist that we absolutely love on the show, we've been playing from the very, very start, is, of course, Rory. She's got a brand new album out coming out in November, I believe. And also, she has a new tour that she has announced throughout the UK as well. We absolutely love Rory on the show. She killed it at Download. And she is just a brilliant artist all around. So let's get a brilliant tune on from Rory.

So over the last year and a half, the Mental Mosh Pit has become a really fun space to really recognise heavy metal and rock music, something I absolutely adore, that has really helped me and intertwine that with mental health. Now, we are not completely changing that. That's not going to come to an end. But it does feel like the show is at a time where it needs to expand or change. And that is something that I'm going to be working on. One direction that I kind of want to take it in is kind of incorporating different types of genres into the show. We might be changing this up, we might not, but I just wanted to play some music that might reflect a little bit of what the show could listen could look like and be like in the future. We'd still be playing a lot of the music that we play, but we just want to give a little bit of a bit of space for something else.

That is some Nate Smith there. And Avril Lavigne, definitely an artist you may not have expected to hear today on the Mental Mosh Pit. But as I said, something that we might want to get into, a little bit of that crossover of country and folk and rock and metal. What a brilliant collaboration of four incredible genres. And I think they collaborate and they cross over way more than we all remember or believe. Lots of exciting things possibly come to this show. So that was just a little taster. That is all I've got time for here on your July show of the Mental Mosh Pit. Thank you so much for joining me once again here on Radio Reverb 97.2 FM on DAB Plus and online at radioreverb.com. Right, I'm going to leave you with a song because it is kind of MCR month, right? This month, My Chemical Romance are playing a lot of UK shows. Are you going? It would be great to find out. Let me know on Instagram, Courtney_Everett. And I'll be really excited to hear if you've gone, or send me any of your photos or videos too. I'll be there at London next week and I cannot wait. So it only feels right to end this month's show with a My Chemical Romance song. And I'll see you next month.

Welcome to Chili Beat Science. I'm your host, Clive Krask. Starting the show with the Jalen remix of Martin Gore's Capuchin on the Mute label. This show is generously supported on behalf of the local charity Brighton Peace and Environment Centre.

growing number of illegal rave parties in the region. In Bristol, officers managed to stop an illegal party at Brislington after youngsters broke into a disused factory. Damage estimated at thousands of pounds was caused at another factory last week. And organisers use these events to push drugs, mainly LSD or ecstasy. They say the raves are held with no thought to safety.

rave organizers plan their events meticulously, never giving away the venue until the very last moment. Convoys of cars drive off towards the given location in different directions, but all arrive at the same time. Within minutes, hundreds of people are inside a disused warehouse, and the police are helpless.

the wonderful Dimitri Weimar with Red Ring 1644, taken from the 12-inch, which had Znaki and Malek Ziking. On the other side, it's on 1602330 Records. In reverse order, you've also heard Blake 08 with Playhouse. That's on the white label Lap 001. Seconded to the show, Capitan gave you Weird Day from the 30250 LP on Parrot Cake. And we started with Jalen remix of Capuchin from Martin Gore, on Mute, of course, the home of Depeche Mode. 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

picking up the beats again here with the Masala remix of Petu, featuring the voice of Nonku Firi. This is Palm Tracks on the CWPT label. Prior to this, Audiocosis gave you the rather Portishead influenced Audiocosis from Sassafras on Desterec. Prior to that, the radio edit of Seda from Alex Neer and Gorge on After Hours. The magnificently weird Fruaki from Imaginary Number. Came before that. This on the EP of the same name on Yuku. Blueprint with Sleeping on Your Dreams on Stress prior to that. Before that, Wesker, Let Me Go on Factory 93. 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

the title track from the Liberate EP on Cacao. This is Sus and Low. After this, Elias, remixed Long Time Coming by Oliver Osborne, also on Cacao. And before that, the original mix of Alan Fitzpatrick's and Lawrence Hart's Warning Sign on Anjuna Deep. 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